0: Say, Corley, can you sing?
1: No.
0: Why?
1: I lost my voice in jail. I was always behind a few bars. You could never get a key. Look here, I see all you boys up here this morning.
0: Yes.
1: All y'all got your instruments?
0: That's yes.
1: Look here, suppose we haul off and play something.
0: All right.
1: What we gonna play?
0: Play the Hope and Blues.

Welcome to another episode of Blues and Trouble. I'm your host, DJ Hota. Thank you to Ken Z for another great episode of the Heartbeats Indigenous Hour. Some avant-garde stuff there at the end. That was pretty trippy. We just heard from the Dallas string band featuring Coley Jones. That was a track called Hokum Blues, 1929. Coley Jones, a blues mandolin player, played a lot in Dallas, Texas in the 20s. Born probably in the late 80s, died unknown, probably from someplace in Texas. That's about all we know. We started off the set with another Texan. That was Henry Thomas. Henry Thomas, born in 1874, Big Sandy, Texas, died in 1930. Sort of a generation before some of the other early Texas blues musicians. But we heard When That Train Comes Along. And sandwiched in there, we heard Richard Rabbit Brown from New Orleans. Kind of that same era, born 1880. And that's featured on a compilation called Never Let the Same Bee Sting You Twice. We heard the track I'm Not Jealous. Spend a lot of time around a Link Partridge Train, did Richard Rabbit Brown. Got some great music for you on the way. We're going to hear some Howlin' Wolf. We'll hear some Kokomo Arnold, some Lowell Fulson. We'll get there. Right now, we're going to get back into the music. Here we go with Casey Bill Weldon. This is Somebody Change the Lock on My Door. Keep it here at Blues and Trouble on Co-op.

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Busy booty. Don't you remember last Friday night? Don't you remember last Friday night? Don't you remember last Friday night? You got out in the street and you wanna fight. Keep talking about the neighbor next door. Keep talking about the neighbor next door. 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I caught a boogie-woogie down on the floor. I'm busy booting. Go ahead then. Don't you remember when my door was locked? Don't you remember when my door was locked? Don't you remember when my door was locked? I had your mama on the chopping block. Pretty mama, I'm telling you. Pretty mama, I'm telling you. Pretty mama, I'm telling you. I'm sick and tired of the way you do. Pick it up now, Jackson. Busy booting. You can't come in.

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Stop knocking on my window pane. 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I'm busy booting. 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

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I just tell you that though, but he better have religion now. I just tell you that though. When you see people jump from church to church,

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I just tell you, that's all. But he better have religion now. I just tell you, that's all.

From 1938, that is the sound of Sister Rosetta Tharpe playing guitar and singing. The track is called That's All, featured on her Complete Works, Volume 1. Prior to that, we heard from Kokomo Arnold, named after somebody else's song, but his own man. The song we heard was Busy Bootin'. So the religious and the profane in two songs right there. That track is from 1934, the Kokomo Arnold track. Also heard from Leroy.

0: a car, born in Nashville, but we can claim him as Indianapolis's native son, on the piano playing Papa's on the Housetop. That's from The Essential Leroy Carr. That's from 1934. We also heard from Bumblebee Slim, 1935. You can't trust me no more. Bumblebee Slim, the stage name of a man named Admiral Amos Easton from Brunswick, Georgia, died in 1968 in Los Angeles, California, a player of the Piedmont Blues. And also in that set, starting us off way back when, was Casey Bill Weldon, sometimes partner of Kokomo Arnold, with Somebody Changed the Lock on My Door. That is from a compilation called The Rough Guide to Slide Guitar Blues, and that certainly was a master class in that. We are on our way, halfway done almost, with this edition of Blues and Trouble. I hope you're enjoying the music as much as I am. Thank you to your morning man, Jay Robillard, for guest hosting Blues and Trouble a couple weeks ago when I was out of state seeing my family. It was great to have him do the show, and lovely to listen to. So if you want to check that out, you still can. Co-op.org on the web. You can stream the last two episodes of any co-op show, including Heartbeats and Digitus Hour, including The Lounge Show, including Guitar Picks, any of the shows you want to name. They're all on there ready to be listened to, plus some great information, events going around town, some good writing. And please do check that out. You can also follow along with the songs that we play live on the air most of the time, unless we're being a little lax. But if that's not the case, then you can. We're going to take a little break to take care of some station business. We'll be right back with some Lowell Folsom with Reconsider Baby. That's coming up right after this.
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Johnny Dive, you

0: little bit of J.B. Hutto off the Chess Blues box. That is Evening Train. I'm sorry, that was from, we started off with the Chess Blues box. That's from the Delmark 55 Years of the Blues. So that's the Delmark Blues label. Another Chicago blues label, mostly of artists from the west side of Chicago. And that track from 1960, prior to that, we heard from Howlin' Wolf. Mr. Chester Arthur Burnett, with Who's Been Talkin'. That's from the Definitive Collection. Also in there from 1965, Buddy Guy with Good Things. That's from This Is the Beginning, which is his Artistic Cobra and USA session recordings. And starting things off from the Chess Blues box, we heard Lowell Fulson with Reconsider Baby. I've got just about 20 minutes left of the show. I see Porsche in the other studio getting What's the Word ready for you. I'm sure she's got some good stuff for you, so be sure to stay tuned for that tonight. And we'll leave you with a little bit more music, and that's coming up right after this.
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Little old man Slipscomb here on Blues and Trouble, wrapping things up on the show. We're getting close to wrapping things up on the show. Mance, born in Navasota, Texas, 1895. Died also in Navasota, Texas, in 1976. Born Bode Glenn Lipscomb, took the name Mance as from a friend of his oldest brother Charlie. That's short for Emancipation. We also heard in there another Texan, Sam Lightnin' Hopkins, with a track called "Go Home with Come Go Home with Me." That is off of an album he did in the a collection of works that he did in the 50s. We also heard in there T Model Ford off of the Fat Possum label from Oxford, Mississippi. Here Comes Papa is the name of that track from the album You Better Keep Still. Just got time for a couple more tracks and then we'll kick it over to What's the Word. Let's play a little Book of White. This is Fixin' to Die Blues.

Hello, hello, this is... Hello, hello, this is Prashewa Cart Radio. What's the word? KOOP.org. I always struggle to say that. How's everyone doing? Welcome, welcome. So I just want to chat with you guys really quickly before I start the show. It's going to be real chill vibes. I got a lot of different, you know, genres of music this week. It's just going to be really chill. Last week I had so much fun with playing the interview for you guys with Plenty. Shout out to Plenty for coming on the show and let me interview him. I had so much fun. Y'all, the Michael Jackson movie came out. It was amazing. Just want to touch on that. And also, y'all, I just lost my train of thought. I forgot what I was about to say. It was on the tip of my tongue, too. I don't remember. But anyways, I'll probably remember later. But we're about to get into some music. The first song I'm going to play is some Drake. Drake's album dropping today. Oh, that's what I wanted to say. Isaiah Rashad's album just dropped today. I believe. Or no, last Friday. I'm sorry. It was last Friday it dropped. And it's really, really good. I don't know if anyone listens to Isaiah Rashad out there, but it was a really, really good album. He talks about so much in this album. He unpacks so much in this album. So if you're Isaiah Rashad fan, TDE fan, check it out. If you're a big hip hop person, check it out. Drake is about to drop, I think next week or something like that. Iceman about to drop. So in honor of that, I'm gonna play some Drake. Rain in Houston. So we're about to get into it. I hope you guys are having a good Tuesday. You're about to be halfway through the week on Wednesday, so keep pushing and let's get into some Drake. All right, all right, all right.

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Got all these hot cars and hot cribs. Ain't got nobody to share it with, baby. You know what I mean? Let's go.

All right. Prashay Gones, what's the word? KOP.org. KOOP.org. What's the word? Hello, hello. You guys just checking in with you guys. We got like 2 minutes left. And then I'm going to get out here and go about my day, my afternoon. I hope you guys have a good week. I'm probably gonna play one more little song before we end the night. I hope you guys are having a good night and a better week. Next week I'm going to have another guest on the show to interview, possibly. If anything, I will let you guys know. If not, we're just going to play some more music. And got 2 more minutes, so we're about to get back into the jams. You guys have a nice week.

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2: Hello, and welcome to the first episode of The Golden Road. I am Alana, and I am part of a 4DJ collective who will be chiming in once a month, every Tuesday night at 9 p.m. so far, playing songs that make America great. 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

And that was Miley Cyrus with Thousand Miles. Before then, you heard King of the Road by Roger Miller, Hits Carolina Tills California by Jody Messina, and that set began with The Golden Road by Grateful Dead. And my road theme, first episode of The Golden Road, will continue with I've Been Everywhere by Hank Snow. 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

And that was Stevie Nicks with The Highwayman. Before then, you heard Road Trippin' by Red Hot Chili Peppers, The Highway Song by Cat Hasty, and that set began with I've Been Everywhere by Hank Snow. A few things happening this week as we enter into the month of May. Happening on Thursday from 5 to 11 p.m. is our DJ residency at Community Garden. This month, New Kids on the Block is taking over with DJ Nimbus, Ross, Cool Kel, DJ Julo, and DJ Creech. They will be taking over the Needles this Thursday at Community Garden from 5 to 11 p.m. And happening on Saturday, May the 9th from 5 to 11 p.m., it is our residency at Brew & Brew. Shamiria Ann from Fervent Hearts be on at 5 p.m. DJ Photon from Full Blast will be on at 6. And Pink B from Pink Beats will be on at 7, and they will be spinning vinyl at one of our new residency spots on East 5th and San Marcos Street. And that is happening this Saturday. More information can be found about our upcoming events and what's going on in the Austin area by going to coop.org/events. And the first show of the Golden Road and My Road theme will continue now with Eastbound and Down by Jerry Reed. 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

That was Lucinda Williams with Car Wheels on a Gravel Road. Before then, you heard I Get Around by the Beach Boys, Home Sweet Highway by Ashley McBride, and Eastbound and Down by Jerry Reed. This next set will begin with Fats Domino and I've Been Around, and wrap up the night with Ticket to Ride by the Carpenters, Long Train Runnin' by the Doobie Brothers, and Ease On Down the Road from The Wiz. And if there's enough time, I'll be back for a couple more after that. 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

on down. Ease on down the road. Ease on down. Ease on down the road. Ease on down. Ease on down the road. Come on, Dorothy. Don't you care?

That was Ease On Down the Road from The Wiz. Before then, you heard Long Train Running by the Doobie Brothers, Ticket to Ride by the Carpenters, and I've Been Around by Fats Domino. And it's time for me to head on out. Thank you for listening to the first episode of The Golden Road. The show will be back next week, and I will be back in June. And I will leave you all with Take Me Home, Country Road by John Denver. Have a good night.

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2: 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And Bob Livingston.
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1: See you tonight, Saxon Pub. You won't believe who's going to be there.

I had a wise woman tell me once, Jada, the key to love is learning how to be devastated. 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So there's no escape. 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
1: It's a 1-4-5, like a Chuck Berry type thing. 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
2: 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And Bob Livingston.
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1: a procura más cerveza.
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1: Whoever will listen.
0: Añade a la lista.
1: And on top of all that,
0: de las desaparecidas.
1: I've lost my luggage.
0: Mis maletas de angustia.
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0: Las memorias de ti.
1: Shoe polish.

0: Lace up your sneakers, because the NBA Jam Tournament Edition is a whole new world of hard-hitting hoop action. Now, for the first of our secret codes, oh, wait a minute, before I do that, this is very important. These secret codes must be entered after you've selected your team and you're on the tonight's matchup screen, okay? Very important.
1: This song is called Blazing Cymbals Lullaby, and if Alia was here, she'd be singing the first verse and the choruses and all the harmonies.

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When I was a kid, I used to draw airplanes with stars and bars shooting down airplanes adorned with hammers and sickles. I bought 100 water guns so I could save the world, saving my lunch money and stealing my father's quarters, dimes, and nickels. I discovered religion watching Luke Skywalker rescue Princess Leia and destroying the Death Star by letting go and closing his

listening to songs about trains and feeling the rush of wonder at the possibility that the world was infinite and accessible all at the same time. And then it was songs about highways and Born to Be Wild and Little Red Corvette, and the road went on forever in my mind. But now it's clogged bumper to bumper with stinking SUVs and two-story pickup trucks that could drive over anything except the two-story pickup truck right in front of it. Now even the highways look the same. Starbucks and 7-Elevens and Walmarts jam the feeder roads. We don't live around this mess, we live under it.

and the TV speeds by at 100 deaths an hour, and everyone wants to pull off the crime of the century. Steal $200 gazillion, enough to buy myself an island and build a real honest-to-God train on it for no one but me. And get away with it. 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We Americans are freedom-loving people, and nothing says freedom like getting away with it. We went from Billy the Kid to Richard Nixon, Enron, Exxon, O.J. Simpson. We used to dream about heroes, but now it's just how to beat the system. So where do we go to dream now? Up on the roof of the project, straining through the city lights to see if they've built golden arches on the moon yet? Self-medicated, half-sedated, trying our best to stay distracted, living life according to the TV set. Corporations owning nations, telling us don't change the station. It's the only safe way to win the human race. I wonder how the world sees us, rich beyond compare, powerful without equal, a spoiled drug.

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1: And Quasa D, Austin, Texas, welcome to Fado Do. I am Tom Mankey, and a good Wednesday morning to you. Thanks for tuning in, and I don't have a full show's worth of songs about trains, but I think I'm going to start 10 o'clock. I got a bunch of songs about trains. I don't know why, just... It was an intellectual exercise to see how many songs I could come up with off the top of my head this morning about trains. So, starting at 10 o'clock, if you like songs about that, we got them. For now, let's start out with Burnell's Boogie from Burnell Martin, Big Bazile from Merton Thibodeau, and The Louisiana Gambler from Jim Ertling. Switch gears a little bit from the swamp pop R&B to some New Orleans piano with James Booker and his song Classified. And we'll close the set out with J.J. Kaye. It's an interesting mix. J.J. Kaye, who's a Zydeco artist, and the Flaming Arrows, which is a New Orleans Mardi Gras Indian tribe, and a tune called Got a Groove. Interesting cut. The number down here, of course, 512-472-5667.

person tells me that, baby, I know how you classify. That ain't no lie. Bye.

That classic car of yours. Maybe it was once great for turning people's heads as you cruised the boulevard, but maybe these days your driveway is the only place it cruises. And so maybe you're starting to wonder, is keeping that classic worth the hassle of its upkeep? Maybe not. 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

Man, that was a cool cut, wasn't it? Got a Groove, JJ Kaye and the Flaming Arrows. Some good New Orleans funk. All right, we started with Burnell's Boogie from Burnell Martin. Big Bazeal from Merton Thibodeau. Another really cool cut. Enjoyed that. And Louisiana Gambler from Jim Ortling. And stuck in the middle there of all that mess was Classified from James Booker, recorded live at the Maple Leaf way back when he was still alive, obviously. Anyway, let's see. Rolling right along. Let's do a nice long set of New Orleans classic R&B kind of brass swing band stuff. Starting with the Barbecue Swingers, featuring James Andrews and covering What a Wonderful World. Then we'll do Basin Street Blues from Kermit Ruffins, also with the Barbecue Swingers. Let's see, Luther Kent and Trick Bag with That Did It, Baby. And then we'll jump into some New Orleans funk for a little while. But for right now, let's just stick with that. We'll see y'all in about 20 minutes.

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0: 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And like Mr. Louis Armstrong used to say, y'all,
1: now here's that colors that bubbles through the rainbows are so pretty in the skies.
0: Now, also on the faces are people going by. 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
1: Y'all see, I sing right to myself. And when we say Harlem, Mr. Emil Vanetta on the piano one more time, y'all. Scream!

0: Co-op Radio, Democracy Now!, and the Austin Film Society present a special event on May 17th. Beginning at 12:15 p.m., the event includes a sneak preview of Steal This Story, Please!, a documentary about Amy Goodman and her decades of independent journalism covering movements, conflict, and change outside corporate media. Following this screening, Amy Goodman will be joined by directors Carl Diehl and Tia Lesson for a live question and answer session at the Austin Film Society Cinema. Afterward, the day continues at the Praetorium with a small meet and greet with Amy Goodman. Meet and greet attendees will also receive a signed poster as part of the event. This event supports Co-op Radio. More information and ticket details are available at koop.org.
1: We're going to talk about a little bit of blues right now. Do we have any blues lovers in the house this afternoon?

Co-op Radio celebrates events of cultural and historical significance. In May, we recognize May Day, also known as International Workers' Day. While May 1st has roots in ancient seasonal traditions, its modern meaning comes from the labor movement and the ongoing fight for fair wages, safe conditions, and dignity on the job. Those demands were met with resistance and often violence, but they led to real change. The 8-hour workday, child labor laws, and workplace protections that many still rely on today. That work continues. The federal minimum wage of $7.25 an hour is unchanged since 2009, while the cost of living rises. Gender equity and immigration policy remain deeply tied to how work and workers are valued in this country. Throughout May, Co-op highlights music and public affairs programming that reflect the voices, histories, and struggles of working people. More info about May Day at koop.org.

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1: 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Tom Mankey coming to you every Wednesday morning, 9 to 11, bringing you the sounds of Louisiana. Going to send this next set out to the cat up in Little Elm that was listening this morning. Looking forward to the train songs. So here we go. Woo-woo. Let's start out with, well, let me go back and tell you what you just heard. Wonderful World from the Barbecue Swingers with James Andrews. Basin Street Blues from Kermit Ruffins. Let's see. That Did It Baby from Luther Kent and Trick Bag. Two-Way Pocky Way from the Dixie Cups. Interesting story how that one was recorded. They were getting ready to go in and record, go into the chapel, and they were warming up their voices doing a song that they used to sing as kids out in the street. And the guys that were recording, wanting to record going to the chapel, said, "Hey, come in and do that." And they put a beat behind it, and it was a hit. If I Was a Carpenter, Eldridge Holmes, great version of that tune. Lee Dorsey with The Meters and What You Want. And again, you can hear Alan Toussaint's fingerprints all over that one, including him singing backup. And The Explosions with Jockey Ride. Let's see. So, kicking off right at 10 o'clock with our night, our train set. No pun intended. Clint West and the Boogie Kings with Night Train. Charles Mad Dog Sheffield with Rock and Roll Train. And Hard Time Train from The Radiators. That's going to be our first kickoff of train songs from Louisiana.
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1: Okay, we heard Night Train from Clint West with the Boogie Kings, Popeye Train from Tabby Thomas, Rock and Roll Train from Charles Sheffield, and Hard Time Train from The Radiators. And I'm finding there is a lot of versions of Duke Ellington / James Brown's Night Train by different folks. But I'm bringing in a few of them, so prepare yourself. Let's see. Up next, we got another version of Duke Ellington's Night Train from the Dirty Dozen Brass Band, followed by Bonsoir Catan with Rubens Train. And I'm trying to figure out, I know I have a train song sort of on this Belleville Outfit album. I'm trying to figure out which one it is because it's not in the title, but I'm going to figure it out while you're listening to Night Train and Rubens Train. So there we go. The number down here again at the studio, 512-472-5667. And let's keep the music rolling. We've only got 45 minutes left.
2: Gonna ride a little bit. Going back in time. Gonna ride a night train.

0: All right. Here we go. We had Night Train from the Dirty Dozen, Rubens Train, Bonsoir Catan, and Wandering. I think why I had in my notes to use that song, it definitely had that train beat to it. So there we go. Up next, we've got the Boogie Kings with Choo Choo Chaboogie, followed by Tab Benoit with Night Train from his Night Train to Nashville album. And we'll close out the set with Spencer Boren and Ghost Train. Man, we're hitting the final corner here. All right. And Lori Darling is here. She is ready. I got a thumbs up. I haven't seen you in a good long while. Good to see you back.
1: And now, the band.

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1: So, what did we just hear? Choo Choo Chaboogie from the Boogie Kings. Night Train, Tab Benoit. Ghost Train, Spencer Boren. From his Seven Birds album. Rest in peace, Spencer. I know that's been a while, but always liked your songwriting. And we are coming into the final stretch, and I only have three songs about trains left to play. Playing that out pretty close, I guess. Let's do Gatemouth Brown with Gates Express. Night Train from the Dirty Dozen Brass Band, and Train Coming Down the Track from Clarence Garlow.
2: 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Watch it, fellas. 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
3: Well, fellas, at least we'll feel good. 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
6: Oh. 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
3: Gates Express, take one. No, we got to do. 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Hey, brother, we got him going, baby. 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Wait till after the four bars, and I'll bring you in. 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I'll bring y'all in. Hold it, Red Riding Hood. The Red Baron. You ready? Gates Express, take three. Gates Express, warming up the baller. Hollywood! The highball bell. Drop it in first gear, farmer.

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Your captain will be Captain Shelley.

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You've been gone so long.

Well, that's going to do it for this week's train edition of Fadodo. Thank you all so much for tuning in. Thank you for all the phone calls. And I hope that the gentleman up there in Little Elm enjoyed it. It was his first time tuning in. So thanks for calling in, folks. And again, I'm going to leave you all in very capable hands, successfully returning from the month-long sabbatical. Miss Lori Darling taking over with 5-1 Tunes. I'll be handing off here in a second. But in the meantime, I'll leave you with some Hop Wilson.

Hey, OOP, HD1, HD3, Hornsby, and streaming worldwide at koop.org. Good morning, y'all, and big thanks to Tom for another great episode of Fado Dough. Great to see you this morning. I'm Lori Darlin. I'm excited to be back in the studio with you. It's 5-1 Tunes, which is the show that features all local Austin artists. So if you're ready to dive a little deeper into what the city has to offer, you're in the right place. This is just a tiny, tiny fraction of all the amazing shows going on in the city this week. Everybody that you hear in the show has a gig coming up this week. And I decided to do something a little special today. It's one of my favorite music festivals. Austin Psych Fest is coming up this weekend. So we are just going to do a deep dive. There are so many amazing Austin artists on the lineup. And yeah, so we got an all Austin Psych Fest show. So if that's your thing, I'm excited to have you here listening with us. We're going to get it started. This is Indrajit Banerjee up first on 5-1 Tunes.

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This is 5-1 Tunes. My name is Lori Darlin, and we are doing a deep dive into the Austin Psych Festival lineup that's coming up this weekend. Austin Psych Fest is one of my favorite festivals all year long, and there's so many amazing Austin artists on the lineup. So let's get into what you heard. We started off with kind of the pre-show fest shows that are happening all tomorrow on Red River. Up first, we had Indrajit Banerjee. That track was called Raga Kirwani Achar Alap. And you can catch Indrajit Banerjee tomorrow at Elysium along with Spirit. After that, we had Gus Baldwin and the Sketch with Luxury Television, as well as Farmer's Wife with Swarm. They're both going to be playing kickoff shows tomorrow at Mohawk, along with Monster Watch and Frankie and the Witch Fingers. After that, we had Heavy Meadow with Never, Never, Never, Never, Gran Marino with Astlan, and then The Well with Black Eyed Gods. They're all going to be playing their kickoff show tomorrow night at the 13th floor. And while I've got a moment, the bed music that you hear here, I play this song every week. I love this one. This is local artist Danny B. Harvey, along with Annie Marie Lewis. The song's called Nitro. And Danny B. Harvey is going to be playing tonight at Sahara Lounge. And Annie Marie Lewis, her mom, Linda Gale Lewis, is going to be playing Tuesday at Sam's Town Point. Don't forget, this weekend is Mother's Day coming up. All right, I think that's got us caught up. So we're going to keep it rolling with more Austin Psych Fest bands. We've got Jacuzzi coming up next here on 91.7 Co-op.

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Young while your car's getting older. 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
3: 512's. That's just me.

All right. And that was just us, the 5-1 Tunes crew. We're always evolving. I'm Lori Darlin, and we still got DJ Izzy sending love out to DJ Daddy Femme, who recently moved. And a big welcome to DJ H Plus and Tim Hurtenberger, who recently rejoined the collective. 5-1 Tunes features all local Austin artists every Wednesday, 11 to noon. And we're so glad to have you hanging out with us. We're doing a very special episode today. This is a deep dive into the Austin Psych Fest lineup. And we just kind of explored a little bit of the Austin artist on the Friday lineup. We started off with Jacuzzi, that was Big Machine, followed by Almost Heaven, that track was called Baby Teeth. Then we heard from Holy Wave, that was Wet and Wild, and then Jay Texas with No Vacancy. And they're all gonna be playing Friday. Psych Fest is over at the Far Out Lounge. And the Friday lineup is going to be Jacuzzi kicking it off, followed by Almost Heaven, then Glare, then Holy Wave, then Mama, Bulgarians, Dive, Star Cleaner Reunion, and the Flaming Lips closing it out. And then the late night show that night is going to be Texas that we heard along with Night Beats. All right, that's got us caught up on the pre-shows. And Friday, let's get in to the Saturday lineup. Let's see, we're gonna keep it moving with Strange Lot here on 91.7 Co-op.

All right, y'all, we are almost out of time here on this special episode of 5-1 Tunes. In that last set, we heard from Strange Lot. That was Nobody Seems to Do the Math, followed by a Grocery Bag with their new one, Deadvolt. After that was Annabelle Chairlegs with a new one from them as well called Ice Cream on the Beach. And what you're hearing now is Black Grease by the Black Angels. They are going to be celebrating 20 years of their album Passover this Saturday at Austin Psych Fest. We're going to keep it moving real fast. Hate to fade this one, but we want to have a little bit of time for the Sunday lineup too before we pass it over to Kim Simpson with International Folk Bazaar next on 91.7 Co-op.

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I am Kim J. Simpson, and this is the International Folk Bazaar, your duty-free Global Roots Adventure Hour. It is the first Wednesday in May, so yes, it's time for my customary children's music special. All international Global Roots tunes that are especially suitable for children. You should be able to sing along with the choruses, at least on most of these, whatever the language may be. That's the goal, anyway. This song behind me is the theme from Dunderclumpen, a 1974 cartoon. Quite slowly paced, gentle thing that kids in Denmark grew up with. With a soundtrack by Toots Thielemann. Up next is the group Kalaka. Long-running Hungarian group specializing in children's music, doing a song about a pelican. And we'll take it from there. Stay with me now. It's the International Folk Bazaar annual children's special here on Co-op Radio, Austin's community station.

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1: You're listening to the International Folk Bazaar here on Co-op Radio. I'm Kim J. Simpson, and it's the annual children's special. That last song was by Johnny Marzocchi. He is taking care of the Roger Miller singing narrator duties of the rooster on the Disney cartoons. That 1973 Disney version of Robin Hood, that is. So yes, that's the Italian version, and I just love it. Udalali, udalali, I think is what it's called in English, but in Italian it's urca urca tirulero. The song we heard before that was a song about a traffic jam, Liikennerruuhkassa, from an album that came out in 1980 by a Finnish musician named Marjatta Pokela, and it has a lot of guest musicians on it, but it's about the journey, the life journey of a boogeyman. He is born and he comes into the earth, and he actually, even though he's a boogeyman, the earth and our society gives him more than he's prepared for, such as traffic jams, and he even ends up in Parliament, which is a harrowing experience for the poor boogeyman. Anyway, big hit in Finland in its day, very popular among children. The song we heard before that was by the group Kalaka, which is a Hungarian and definitely more hairy version of the Wiggles, we could say. Actually, they've been a lot longer running. They've been at it since the late 60s, I think. But still making music, as far as I know. But that was the song about the pelican from 1985. Let's hear a song by Bobby Bear. In 73 or so, he had a hit with his son, Bobby Bear Jr., doing Daddy What If, and then he put out a couple children's albums, including the one we will hear a track from right now, called Singing in the Kitchen. Last time I saw Bobby Bear Jr., he was playing guitar with Guided by Voices. How long ago was that? I don't know. Maybe he's still playing with them. Anyway, here's Rikki Tikki's song.

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You just go rickety-dicky-dicky.

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Just go yugga wugga wugga yugga wugga wugga wugga yugga wugga wugga wugga wugga wugga.

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That's some Danish music here on the International Folk Bazaar Children's Special. I'm Kim J. Simpson. That was Stina Mikkel, who's done a lot of children's music in Denmark. That song translates to, I am the gentle laugh. And that's a good way of looking at going through life. That was definitely the theme of the song before that, which was by the Czech singer-songwriter who did a number of songs for children. His name is Jaromír Nohavica. And that was Three Little Pigs, as you might have guessed by the chorus. Wee, wee, wee, wee, wee, wee, wee, wee, wee, wee. It's about, yes, three little pigs who go through life and they're not sure why they are there. They are not sure what's going on, what the point is. They've got suitcases in their hands. And the thing is they sort of don't care. They just are laughing and singing. And when there's mud, they play in it. So, yeah, whatever. The Happy Song of Three Little Pigs, that would be a good song for Shirley Collins, who was before that to have listened to, perhaps, as she sang her lovelorn song to the swine. It was the lady and the swine, and all she wanted was some words from the swine, and all he could say was oink. And occasionally, if he was really feeling it, he would say oink, oink. And I'm sure there's a lot of life metaphors going on in that song. That song came out in 1959, and the song we heard before that was Bobby Bear singing with his kids who are getting a little rowdy there. You can hear the mom there at the end saying, all right, let's settle down now just a little bit, okay? Ha ha, settle down, ha ha. That album, Singing in the Kitchen, came out in 1974, and surely that song will have you singing Scooby-Dooby-Dooby-Doo for the rest of the day. So let's hear one more Danish children's song. This is by Powell Kjøller, a well-known children's personality in Denmark, and he's doing the song about the hard-working farmer. This is from 1974, and we will hear another farm song after that. I'm Kim J. Simpson. This is the International Folk Bazaar. Check out our website, koop.org, to get more information about this station, more shows you can listen to, and ways you can get involved. Bundemanden, han har altid travlt.

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And on his farm he had some ducks, E-I-E-I-O, with whack, whack here and a whack, whack there and here, whack, there, whack everywhere, whack,

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Old MacDonald had a farm, E-I-E-I-O, that was a hot dog. And on his farm he had a pig, E-I-E-I-O, with oink oink here and oink oink there and here, oink there, oink everywhere, oink oink. 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

0: 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And we're ooga ooga old MacDonald had a farm.
1: Maize, beans, pigeon peas, cow peas, and various greens mixed differently to change flavor constitute the staple food for the Akamba. This is a children's song to welcome the ripening of maize. One child leads, and the rest respond with tutu.

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1: The National Day of Reason is a secular celebration for humanists, atheists, freethinkers, and the non-religious. The day is celebrated annually on the first Thursday in May in response to the statutory observance of a National Day of Prayer in the United States, which many atheists and secular groups deem unconstitutional. A 2023 survey of over 11,000 Americans by the Pew Research Center reported that 28% of them, a growing proportion, classify themselves as non-religious. This trend towards secularism echoes a sentiment that was beautifully encapsulated by the late great Carl Sagan, who famously stated, "Extraordinary claims require extraordinary evidence." Please join Co-op Radio this Thursday, May 7th, as we recognize and celebrate the National Day of Reason.
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1: We are out of sweet rolls.
0: Iced tea and a sweet roll.
1: We are out of sweet rolls.
0: Orange juice and a sweet roll?
1: We are out of sweet rolls!
0: Okay, then I'll just have a sweet roll.

0: Woody Guthrie was a peerless creator of children's music, and Ramblin' Jack Elliott was and is a peerless interpreter of Woody Guthrie's music. I love to throw that record on. It's from 1961 or so on the Folkways label. Ramblin' Jack Elliott doing Woody Guthrie's Songs to Grow On. That was Why, Oh Why. We heard from the Swedish duo, James Hollingworth and Karin Jungman before that, doing a song called Hem till oss, come to our house. Maybe they'll have some sweet rolls there. And maybe you can eat some sweet rolls with the Hungarian band, the Apacuka band, who is singing about making hot cocoa. Let's keep the children's music rolling here on this special edition of the International Folk Bazaar. I'm Kim J. Simpson. Up next is Les Paul, who before he knew what to do with his life, before he knew how to become Les Paul, he was calling himself Rhubarb Red, and he had a group called The Rubes. And here they are doing the swapping song.
1: When I was a boy, I played by myself, and the bread and the cheese I laid on the shelf. Come a wing, wang, waddle, come a jack, strong spuddle, come a long way off, come a long way home. Now the rats and the mice, they led such a life that I had to go to London to get myself a wife. Come a wing, wang, waddle, come a jack, strong spuddle, come a long way off, come a long way home. Now the hills were steep, the roads were narrow, and I had to bring her back in an old wheelbarrow. Come a wing, wang, waddle, come a jack, strong spuddle, come a long way off, come a long way home. Now the wheelbarrow broke and I got me a fall, and down came the wheelbarrow, wife and all. Come a wing, wang, waddle, come a jack, strong spuddle, come a long way off, come a long way home. I swapped my wife, got me a horse, and then I rode from cross to cross. Come a wing, wang, waddle, come a jack, strong spuddle, come a long way off, come a long way home. I swapped my horse and I got me a mare, then I rode from fair to fair. Come a wing, wang, waddle, come a jack, strong spuddle, come a long way off, come a long way home. 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I swapped my mule and I got me a cow, and in that trade I just learned how. 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

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Biquette, mange tout, elle sera malade, un point c'est tout. Biquette, mange tout, mange tout, mange tout. Biquette, mange tout, elle sera malade, un point c'est tout.

That's Miroslav Zbirka from Slovakia doing a bang-up version of an English folk song. He did a whole collection of those in 94. He sounded so much like a member of Chad and Jeremy there. If he was around in the 60s, he could have joined Chad and Jeremy. They could have been, Chad, Jeremy, and Miroslav. Before that, we heard from the Filipino singer Luz Morales from a 1960 Folkways album, singing the song of the blacksmith. And before that, we heard from Christian Merveille from Belgium, singing about the little goat, or the biquette, that would eat everything, or mange tout, mange tout, mange tout. We started the set out with Rhubarb Red and the Rubes. That was the early incarnation of Les Paul, singing his version of the swapping song, which many folk singers have liked to do, especially because of its wing-wang-waddle chorus. I'm Kim J. Simpson. This is the International Folk Bazaar on Co-op Radio. Let's get back to the farm. This is Linda Quiroz doing La Granja.

You know the song that goes, Pepsi Cola hits the spot. Well, I was singing that to some kids in school, explaining that that came from an old English folk song. Do you ken John Peel at the break of day? Do you ken John Peel when he's far away? So on. With his hounds and his horns in the morning. Oh, the kids say, you're not singing it right. This is the way we sing it. Pepsi Cola hits the spot, ties your belly in a knot. Tastes like vinegar, looks like ink. Pepsi Cola is a stinky drink.

All right, definitely had to let Pete Seeger weigh in. His birthday is in early May. May 3rd. So I had to let him say a few things about alligators, hedgehogs, and all kinds of other animals. What a great way to do a children's song. Just take every specimen of something you know and pack it into a minute-long song. And before that, we heard his versions and reports about a product and the jingles associated with it. Way back in 1959. Before that, we heard a song about La Granja, the farm by Linda Quiroz. Based in LA and did a lot of children's songs, I believe, with Stanley Lucero. Thanks again for listening, my friends. Thanks for tuning in. And I do hope you can listen to Offstage and On the Air, which is coming up next here on Co-op Radio, 91.7 FM. All over the world at koop.org. I'm Kim J. Simpson, wishing you all good things. I will see you next Wednesday. I will leave you with a very cheerful song about Ganesh, that elephantine Hindu god, as done by Sanjeevani Belande. This is KOOP HD1 HD3 Hornsby.

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0: This is Offstage and On the Air, performance number 875. I am Lisa Sheps. I'm joined on this dreary, rainy Austin day by my lovely co-host, Ms. Nicole Shiro.
1: Hello. I think the rain's already come and gone.
0: It's already come and gone. 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

0: It is Wednesday, May 5th, 6th. And on the show today, we have Ground Floor Theater and their show, Pueblo Revolt. Later on, we'll be talking to the folks at Communication by Captivation and their show, Wildcard Wizard of Oz. And we, of course, will have news and views of all the world of theater in New York, Austin, Boston, Chicago, Albuquerque, and all things Tony Awards. Stick with us. Change the voices. Okay. Happy Wednesday, Nicole Shiro. Welcome.
1: Happy Wednesday, Lisa.
0: Good to see you. How are you doing today?
1: Good to see you. I'm good. I'm here. It's been busy. Okay.
0: Yeah, it's crazy. It's a Wednesday.
1: Lots of busy, busy, busy, busy.
0: Yeah. Anything to report? Or you just want to just jump right into it?
1: We can jump into it.
0: Okay, well, here's what I want to jump into. I need to tell Kim Simpson what a wonderful job he did at International Folk Bazaar. He does these wonderful kids' music shows internationally. They're just so much fun.
1: Yes, he is awesome like that.
0: He is awesome. I also want to say, speaking of Kim Simpson, that the opinions expressed on offstage and on the air, not necessarily those of Co-op, its board of directors, volunteers, underwriters, or anybody else. It's just us.
1: Just us.
0: It's just us. So you know that. Let's introduce the guests here. Familiar to all of us, offstage and on the air.
1: Yes, we know these peeps.
0: We do. Guest co-host extraordinaire, Carl Gonzalez, welcome.
2: Extraordinaire, thank you so much.
0: Extraordinaire.
2: Love it.
0: And we have AJ Reyes. Hi, AJ.
3: Hello, hello.
0: And the incomparable Benjamin G. Bazan.
4: Wow, good afternoon, everyone.
0: I just wanted to say incomparable. Did you recognize that singer? It was not a show tune, was it?
1: Well, no, but neither's the host for the Tonys.
0: Boom. Neither is the host for the
1: Tony. You see what I did there?
4: Love
0: she
4: it.
0: Did. So that was, I can't say the title on the air, but it's Blanking Perfect by Pink, who is indeed going to be the host of the Tonys. And I don't know, did you and I,
1: I was in the middle of the season. I was texting and blowing up your email or your phone.
0: Did we have a convo on this? Did we have a convo on the air about this?
1: No, we have not. Part of that? I was not part of the on-air convo.
2: That was actually you and I, Lisa.
0: All right. So what do you think, Nicole, about having Pink?
1: In the words of Nancy Kerrigan, why?
0: Oh my God. That's
1: just saying.
0: Too soon.
1: No, really, is it too soon? I mean, really.
0: It is. Mm.
1: They made that Tonya Harding movie with Margot Robbie and Allison Janney, and everybody loved that. So
0: I did like it.
1: See?
0: Yeah, it was a good movie.
2: All right.
0: Yeah.
1: So is it too soon? No.
0: It's never too soon.
1: Listen, I have nothing against Pink. Nothing against Pink in any way, shape, or form. I just don't get the connection. It's like throwing pasta on the wall and hoping it'll stick. These people who like Pink are not tuning into the Tony Awards, and they're going to get bored after 5 seconds and probably not care. Maybe a few will. But I think it's disrespectful to the people that work so hard every year to be honored to have someone that's like, she's not even like a producer or in it or in the, like Candy Burris. I would get Candy Burris.
0: Well, she,
1: that I'd understand.
0: Her connection, as we said on this radio program, was she had two songs in two different Broadway productions.
1: Correct.
0: One of which was the one we just heard.
1: Yes.
0: Which was in Anne Juliet. But no, I.
1: It wasn't written for that. It was put in there and has a whole.
0: Oddly enough.
1: We agree.
0: We agree.
1: I know.
0: Completely.
1: I know, because there was a
0: anybody
1: lot.
0: Anybody disagree? Let's get some. You know, I did this whole disclaimer about.
1: Again, nothing
0: opinion,
1: against
0: so
1: Pink.
0: So we need
1: I
0: to have some
1: Pink.
0: Controversy here. Anybody?
3: No, I don't disagree. I love Pink. I'm a huge fan of Pink, and I heard she was hosting, and my first thought was,
0: it's my favorite color.
3: Yeah.
1: I actually thought it was some like weird April Fool's joke. I mean, I was traveling, so I'm like, am I reading this headlight? What? And I right away contacted Lisa.
2: I would love to be proved wrong. I mean, if she does an incredible job, then there we go. But
0: well, I don't even think it's about that.
1: She will do an incredible job. I don't think that's it.
0: It's not about that.
1: She
0: it's
1: has
0: about...
1: no connection to theater.
2: I guess that's
1: like,
2: true, yeah.
1: That's like having Audra McDonald, who's everything, go in and host the Oscars.
0: True.
1: Doesn't make any sense.
4: Mm.
2: But I'd watch it.
0: Audra, but she's also
1: Audra McDonald. No offense
0: all right.
1: to Pink.
0: Okay.
1: But that's a
0: We only have an hour, so we're gonna switch gears. But we're gonna stay with the Tonys.
1: We talk back about Paddington.
0: No, we're not. We actually...
1: Every week we should talk
0: about it. We have no discussions of Paddington, although...
1: We love him.
0: We just had one.
1: There you go.
0: So there it is. the Tony nominations...
1: My heart's full.
0: The Tony nominations are out.
1: They happened.
0: And very interesting this year, I think.
1: Why do you say that?
0: Well, it was a slow season. There weren't that many shows that were even... There wasn't a lot to choose from. We have four entries into the new musical, and I think there were only six musicals total.
2: Something like that.
1: Yes.
0: So the best new musical, Lost Boys, Schmigadoon, Titanic, and Two Strangers Carry a Cake Across New York. And Carl, how many of those have you seen?
2: I've seen Two Strangers, which was fantastic.
0: You haven't seen Titanic?
2: No, I have not.
0: Oh, I'm surprised.
1: So it's so funny, when Two Strangers Carry a Cake was doing its pre-Broadway run like a year or two before New York in Boston, Michael Barnes sent me a note and was like, oh, Nicole, I think you'd really like this. This is a charming little show. He knew I was going very soon and told me it was a charming show. So I have had my eyes on it for a bit and have been very
0: That's
1: happy
0: interesting. I wonder
1: to
0: what,
1: see seven nominations that little I won- strangers yeah. carrying
0: I,
1: the cake.
0: I wonder what about that did Michael Barnes think you would like? Just curious. I wouldn't have taken you for a...
1: I like sweet little shows. What are you talking about?
0: I'm talking about, I just didn't, I don't see it.
1: I love Hedwig, but hello, I'm excited about Paddington.
0: All right.
1: So why is this strange?
0: All right, we're done with Paddington. We cannot mention Paddington again.
1: I'm talking about a spectrum, Lisa, so...
0: And I'm talking about not talking about Paddington.
1: Okay, well, I needed
0: anyway,
1: an example.
0: So, the
1: why
0: best...
1: Why would I not like a sweet
0: the
1: little
0: best,
1: show?
0: We're going to just drop it. The best musical revival, there's only three, Cats, the Jellicle Ball, Ragtime, and the Rocky Horror Show. And what do you have to say about that?
1: Oh, Cats should win.
0: Oh, okay.
1: I think it will.
0: You've seen it.
2: I did not see Cats. I saw Ragtime.
0: Yeah, you did see Ragtime, and you liked it.
2: Great, but I've heard nothing but incredible things about Cats. So
1: yeah. I think just the jam of what Cats is and
0: all
1: what
0: three
1: they
0: of
1: did.
0: Them have had really good press.
1: I guess, but when you take audience participation out of Rocky Horror, get the hook.
0: I love that you have no opinions.
1: None at all.
2: I am a little sad that Chess did not get that.
1: I was surprised it didn't get a nomination.
2: I mean, I get
1: honest.
2: It's a little, it's an odd musical that got popular again because of Lea Michele being in it, but I'm like, I love it.
1: Excuse me. There was some Aaron Tveit in it too. It was not all about Lea Michele. Sorry.
2: No, it's Tveit now, actually.
0: It is.
2: Okay, I agree
0: with
2: you on that.
0: Speaking of the Chess of it all, I mean, we're going to talk about this
1: again.
0: Snub for Lea Michele. No nom for Lea Michele. That's pretty interesting.
1: I just don't think it's the meatiest of roles that, no matter who is doing it, deserves the Tony nom.
0: True. But
1: I don't think it has to do with the performance. I think it has to do with...
0: You know, say what you want to about Lea Michele. She has paid her dues.
1: Yes.
0: I think. Yep. I think she's appeared on Broadway six times.
2: Something like that,
0: Something
2: right?
0: Something like that.
1: Yeah.
0: Anyway. So the best new play, The Ballasters, Giant, Liberation, and Little Bear Ridge Road.
1: Yes.
0: And the best revival, Becky Shaw, Death of a Salesman, Every Brilliant Thing, Fallen Angels, and Oedipus. I refuse to call it Oedipus. I refuse.
1: Well, Tveit Tveit.
0: Tveit Tveit. It's interesting.
1: I honestly think it'll be Every Brilliant or Oedipus, whichever way you want to call it.
2: Oedipus.
1: Oedipus. What do you call it?
0: What I find interesting about Death of a Salesman in particular.
1: Oh, people like this revival of it too.
0: It seems like every time they revive it, and they revive it quite often.
1: Yes, you and I have talked about
0: always it. Always love it.
1: Yeah.
0: The Willie Loman actor is usually nominated. As is Nathan Lane for this one. I just find that interesting.
1: Yeah.
0: What is it about that property that either the Tony voters really like or is so good that it's that the production is always phenomenal?
1: I think they choose really meaty, hearty, great people to play that role.
0: Meaty Hearty was my sorority name in college.
1: Yeah, and that role is a meaty hearty. Like all the people that have stepped into it hasn't been... bad casting or shtick casting. Mm. It's been legit casting that these people can tackle those roles, and they're all very different, so they're not the same interpretation of said role.
0: Yep.
1: That's my two cents.
0: Ben, you and AJ have any opinions?
3: I don't know enough about any of it.
0: You should just do what I do. I make it up.
3: In that case, I think that you are all right.
4: Yeah.
3: Everything all of you said about all of it is all correct.
0: There you go.
3: I can't agree more.
0: Best Direction of a Musical. The nominees are Michael Arden for The Lost Boys, Lear de Benesse, I usually can pronounce that name, for Ragtime, Christopher Gattelli for Schmigadoon, Tim Jackson for Two Strangers, Carry a Cake Across New York, and Zavalon Levingston and Bill Rauch for Cats the Jellicle Ball.
1: Meow.
0: Meow. Who here has seen Cats? Like the regular Cats?
1: Meow.
4: Here.
3: No.
0: Yeah, okay, yeah, me either. I've talked about it on the show. I mean, I lived in New York for most of its run in New York. Never saw it.
1: No.
0: Haven't even seen, I tried to watch the pro tape of the original.
1: Oh, yeah, no, don't do that.
0: Can't do it.
1: It's actually, you know what? I was fascinated by it as a child. Okay. Do I want to go home and meow all the time and listen to everything? No.
0: I would think as a child, and from what I could see, I mean, visually it looked phenomenal.
1: Mm-hmm. I think visually, and think when you think about it then, it was really about dancing. You didn't have all these dance-centric kind of shows, but to know that it was taken from different poems and something bigger was created in it had this fantasy to it. And then there was like a cat flying in a tire, and like things didn't fly all the time in the 80s. There was a lot of cool things to it that made it like momentous.
0: Yep. So there's some interesting little things about some of the nominations and nominees. One was June Squibb, who's nominated for Marjorie Prime. She is the oldest performer to ever be nominated for a Tony. She is 96 years old.
1: Wow. I love everything about that.
2: I love that.
0: And she says, quote, "I'm thrilled with what this nomination will do for my career."
1: I love her even more.
0: I know. So that's cool.
1: Oh my gosh, that's fantastic.
0: And here's some interesting little factoids that you can impress people at parties about. Every nominee in the Best Book of a Musical category is making their Broadway writing debut.
4: Wow.
1: That's pretty awesome.
4: Right. That's amazing.
0: Including Cinco Paul, which I'm surprised. I mean, I don't think I ever heard of Cinco Paul before Schmigadoon, but I assumed he'd been on Broadway before. But those writers are for The Lost Boys, Schmigadoon, Titanic, Two Strangers, and The Lost Boys. Why does it say it twice? I don't know.
3: Hashtag typo.
0: Yeah, maybe I did it. And then also for the best original score are all first-time Broadway composers and lyricists.
1: That's awesome sauce, too.
0: Yeah, I think that's pretty cool. What other little goodies have I? That's it for that. And then there's this lovely article in the New York Times about snubs. It's interesting. They talk to their different theater people. But one of the things we were talking about, there were fewer eligible shows. So 30 shows were eligible this year. Last year was 42.
1: I was about to say it was in the mid-40s, yeah. But I was a little wrong.
0: So a lot of...
1: 42 still, that's 12 less shows.
0: Yeah. That's a lot of shows. Listen to these stars that got snubbed. You ready?
4: Mm-hmm.
0: Here it goes. I'm going to read a list. James Corden, Neil Patrick Harris, Bobby Cannavale, Cynthia Nixon, Jean Smart, Taraji P. Henson.
1: Jean Smart one I was surprised by.
0: I'm surprised by a lot of you. Taraji P. Henson, Cedric the Entertainer.
1: Yeah.
0: I cannot pronounce his
1: Keanu
0: name.
1: Keanu Reeves.
0: Keanu Reeves. That's not hard to pronounce,
1: and
0: but
1: Alex
0: I can't do
1: Winter.
0: It. Neither of them were...
1: No, but they're... Their colleague
4: Michael.
1: Is for best, yes, yes best feature yeah. performer.
0: Neither were all of the Bear people. John Barenthal, Ayo Edebiri, Eben Moss Bacharach. They didn't make it. Or Adrian Brody.
1: Oh, Fear of 13.
0: Yeah. Isn't that amazing? They talked about the divas that didn't get nominated. One was Lea Michele. The other was Christian Chenoweth.
1: Again, I'm not surprised by that, and that has nothing to say with their lack of talent.
0: I know. I'm just reporting the news. But we have two SNL alums that are nominated.
1: Yes.
0: Rachel Dratch and Anna Gasteyer.
1: Yeah, Anna Gasteyer's everything, people. She's so good live on stage on the Broadway. If you ever have a chance to see her live on the Broadway, it's on my suggestions.
2: On the Broadway.
0: Yep. And then
1: Anna Geister.
0: Many of the shows that we would consider more the darker variety, the not so fun shows, like Queen of Versailles, Call Me Izzy, Art, Beaches, Proof. Snubbed.
1: You think Art is that sad and depressing?
0: Like, I don't.
1: Beaches?
2: Art's
1: like,
2: a comedy.
1: Yeah, Art's a comedy. Yeah.
0: It's on the list. Well, that's deep. It's not necessarily
1: deep, but like Beaches and Art. I mean,
0: no, they're not equating them as.
1: Got it.
0: They're not.
1: I'm taking a problem with this.
0: You are
1: article
0: a very
1: today.
0: Hard audience today.
2: Sorry.
0: No, not
1: but
0: you.
1: I feel like, no, oh, her, Carl's, okay. Carl's on my bandwagon. Stop.
4: I'm glad they're next to each other.
1: Stop, because he's over here hanging out with me. Toot,
2: literally.
1: Toot. Here we go.
2: We're just chilling out here.
0: There are four nominees for new scores.
1: Is there a fun fact to go with that, too?
0: No, sorry. There were five.
1: Okay.
0: The fun fact is only three of them are for musicals.
1: Oh, but you know what? I have something to say about this. I love everything about that because I love plays with music and scores when they're thoughtful and done properly.
2: 100%.
0: Don't disagree.
1: They are so fantastic.
2: Good.
1: Like Sideman's still one of my favorite albums that I listen to. And I can remember these performances so in depth listening to this album. So I love that the complimentary soundtrack to a play is back.
0: So you're probably wondering, which plays did they nominate? I'll tell you. Death of a Salesman and Joe Turner's Come and Gone.
1: I love everything about that.
0: Yep. It said for Salesman, Carolyn Shaw wrote 40 minutes of moody music. That was so perversive and intense, you might almost call it a soundtrack.
1: Interesting.
2: I think we need to do that more, honestly.
1: Yeah.
2: More plays with soundtracks, honestly.
0: I'm mixed about that. I guess it would depend on the piece. And again,
1: I think
0: Death of a Salesman wouldn't be one I'd think of, but I have seen plays that are basically have underscoring throughout.
4: Yeah.
0: And sometimes I like them and sometimes I don't.
1: Has to be thoughtful and proper.
0: All right. Let's see if I have... yes, I do. So the Lifetime Achievement Awards
1: goes to Lisa Sheps.
0: Goes to Lisa Sheps.
1: Woo!
0: Goes to Artistic Director Andre Bishop, Jules Fisher, the lighting designer, and the playwright and director James Lapine.
1: Nope, James Lapine's not happening. It's Lisa Sheps.
0: There you go.
4: Yay!
1: Sorry, James Lapine. I love you.
0: Accepted. We have time for a couple more things, but let's talk about Evita, who's coming into Broadway.
2: Yay.
1: It is.
0: It's officially, I mean, we knew it was.
1: Yes, I did.
0: But you know,
1: yes,
0: what's, do you
1: did.
0: Know what's missing from it?
1: The balcony scene.
0: The balcony scene. Do you know why?
1: Well, the balcony scene won't be missing from it. The balcony scene will not be staged the same way it was staged in the West End.
0: Yeah. And the reason being?
1: We don't have theaters built the same way.
0: No, that's
1: like
0: not the reason,
1: that
0: actually.
2: Safety,
1: well,
2: right?
1: Well, that's part.
0: It's safety.
1: It's also safety in New York and America rules.
0: Well, and then Rachel Zegler is kind of controversial.
1: Correct.
0: And
1: that's why I always said America.
0: And the United
1: just
0: States of America is not the safest place to be anymore if you have opinions.
2: Yep. Oh, opinions, gross.
0: I know.
2: Who has
0: know.
2: Opinions anymore?
0: So I found that interesting. And one of the things that was, I think one of the, well, it's
1: I can
0: to
1: say it will
0: production.
1: Not be just done straight, like in the script. It'll have its own different element to
0: of course
1: it. It just will be different than the West
0: yeah.
1: End.
0: Yeah, sure. We'll probably do what West Side Story did. She'll do the balcony scene from a upstairs dressing room and we'll show it on video.
1: I cannot confirm nor deny.
2: Okay. West Side Story. Oh, you mean Sunset Boulevard?
0: No, it was West Side Story had a whole outdoor scene.
1: Outdoor scene.
0: Not this. No, it was the clothing
2: oh,
0: shop.
2: Oh,
0: scene.
2: Okay.
1: Yes, yes.
0: Not the movie. The play.
1: Ariana DeBose.
2: Right.
1: That the recent revival.
0: Yeah, they had a whole
2: gotcha.
0: Scene
2: okay.
0: that was played in a dressing room.
2: Right, I'm caught up
1: movie,
2: now.
1: Other.
2: Yeah. I was getting the director. Like,
0: yeah. They had a live video thing. All right. We talked about Liberation earlier. They just won the Pulitzer.
1: For drama.
0: For drama, which is good. And I thought this
1: and
0: was...
1: nominated for 5 Tonys.
0: Correct. Operation Mincemeat is going on tour.
1: Yep.
0: Not coming to Austin.
1: Aww. Nope.
0: Coming to Fort Worth.
1: Yep.
0: Might be worth a trip.
2: I want to check it out.
0: Maybe. People are saying good things about that thing.
1: Yeah.
0: Yeah. All right. Okay. I think we're going to stop there. Unless there's anything anybody else wanted to talk about. AJ? Ben? What's on your mind?
4: I was going to say, back in like 2013, I got to perform a play with Michael Patrick Thornton, who was nominated for Waiting for Godot.
1: Oh, that's cool. Awesome. Yeah, that's cool. Yeah, that's really cool.
4: Yeah.
1: That's all right, I like that.
0: I do have one other thing about the Tonys. This
1: what about
0: is an
1: it?
0: Interesting thing. So, you know, there is usually an award for a Lort Theater, a regional theater.
1: Yes.
0: This year there is not.
1: Oh, yes.
0: But
1: yes,
0: there is an award for the League of Regional Theaters.
1: Make it make sense.
0: Yeah, I don't... It doesn't.
1: Yeah, I know.
0: I don't know.
1: That's what I'm just saying. Make it make sense.
0: Yeah. So, let's go out with hearing a song from one of the nominated musicals.
1: Which one?
0: Two Strangers, Carry a Cake Across New
1: York.
0: Choice.
1: Nice choice. Nice choice.
0: Thank you. This is the Hangover Duet. We'll be right back.
2: Love it.
1: Okay. Wake up! Wake up! Wake up! Oh my God, I killed him. Have I killed him? Is he moving? Dougal, speak to me! Oh God, I think he's gone. He's turned into a phone? I can't believe it. Is that likely? No, that's crazy. What the hell is going on? He's left. He's left? Was he ever even here? Am I here? Is he me? Is this a dream? The room is kind of spinning, and I'm going around in circles. Oh, I was thinking I think I'm gonna...

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1: We are back. You are listening to Offstage and On the Air with Lisa and Nicole and Carl and Yo. AJ and Ben. All Woo-hoo! Of us.
2: We're here. We made it.
1: So now we're going to reintroduce Woo-hoo! Our guests for the real reason why they're here. It's because they're in Ground Floor Theater's production of the regional premiere of Dylan Christopher Cheeto's Pueblo Revolt, directed by the one and only guest co-host of Offstage and On the Air, Carl Gonzalez. And
3: we are so entertaining ourselves today. It's fantastico.
1: And it's a good thing we're in the big studio because we have the entire cast of the show.
3: I
1: here.
3: Know. How did you pull those strings to make that happen,
1: it
3: Lisa?
1: It wasn't
3: Sheps?
1: Easy. We did it. We have AJ Reyes.
4: Hello.
1: And Benjamin Bazan.
5: Hello.
1: Hello. I should say that AJ and Ben were on the TV program yesterday.
3: They were on the TVs yesterday.
5: It was a lot of fun.
1: They were on the local Fox affiliate.
5: Yeah, we're just on our press tour now.
3: Yes.
5: You know?
3: Yes.
1: So, Carl, tell us about this show. What's it about? What is it?
6: Sure. So a lot of people don't know, including me. I actually had to learn a lot about what the Pueblo Revolts were when I started reading the script. And it happened in 1680. And the play is about two brothers who are living through the Pueblo Revolt and just what it means to actually resist against a power and what it means to still find joy within trauma, within tragedy. And yeah, it's incredible. Ben and AJ, I say this so many times, they are incredible. They don't leave the stage. Besides our intermission, they don't leave the stage. They're...
1: Ben leaves the stage a couple times.
2: I do leave
6: a couple times. Yeah. But sure, but not enough.
3: He orders a sandwich. Right. She takes a quick snooze. Yeah.
1: I think sandwiches have been ordered in this show.
6: Oh, yeah, I guess they have. Thank you. Yes. Spoilers.
1: So you said that you learned about the Pueblo Revolt, but you really didn't tell our audience what the Pueblo Revolt was.
6: I guess I didn't. So the Pueblo Revolt was, I know, I just got excited. The Pueblo Revolt was a community of Native American Pueblos in what we now know as Santa Fe, resisting the Spanish for almost, I think, a total of 12 years, but we're only exploring a year's worth of time.
1: And if I'm not incorrect, and I think I am, it was the very first revolution
6: on this continent.
1: So good for y'all.
3: Look at you with the facts.
6: Right.
1: So Ben, tell us about what part are you playing?
2: So I play the character of Bahoma, which means the water is hitting. And
4: rain,
2: I play
4: basically.
2: I play the older brother who's, you know, tasked with taking care of and protecting his younger brother who, you know, his parents have known that he's a little bit different. So, you know, a lot of my character arc is trying to figure out how to best protect my brother and also figuring out what it is to mean a revolutionary when revolutions aren't really a thing in the moment.
1: Yeah. And AJ, tell us about your character.
4: I play the younger brother, Feme Wim. He is gay, and a big part of his journey is the fact that before the Spanish invaded, Native American cultures largely considered gay people closer to the creator. And the Spanish have come in and decided that homophobia is the way to go. And so he is, in addition to struggling with the takeover that has happened to his people, he's also trying to figure out how he can still be himself and exist.
1: Yeah. So heavy duty material.
2: Yeah.
1: Right? But it's presented in a fun way.
4: Yes.
1: That was a question. I know I didn't go up.
2: Yeah,
3: I was like,
2: yeah.
3: I'm not sure. Is it a statement?
1: It was meant to be a question. I'm not very... This is my first day on the job.
2: No, yeah, of course. There is a lot of humor throughout the play, which is very much mimics real life. You know, we go through some hard times and through struggles, but we always find a way to find joy and find humor through the tough times.
4: Yeah, And I am fortunate that my character gets a lot of the jokes. So sorry about it, Ben.
2: Yeah.
4: But I get to make me laugh on stage, and that's my favorite part.
1: Well, not only do you get the jokes, but the audience gets the jokes too. Yeah. But okay, well, they didn't get that one.
3: I gave you a little rim shot.
1: Y'all are going to do a little scene from the show, correct?
2: That's correct.
1: Yes. Carl, do you want to set this scene up?
6: Sure. So this scene, I don't actually want to say when it happens in the show, but this scene is all about Feme Wim finding a creature that he has never seen before, and that's all I want to say about it.
1: The creature's kind of very, very well known in the state of Texas.
6: Yes, creatures.
1: Okay. You guys ready? All right.
4: Yes.
1: Okay.
4: We are ready.
1: This is AJ Reyes and Benjamin Bazan doing a scene from Ground Floor Theater's production of Pueblo Revolt.
4: I'll call you later. Enjoy the boat and steer clear of icebergs. Bye. Kisses.
2: Kisses? Cute? Maybe. Concerning? Yes.
4: Guillermo says hi.
2: So good to hear that.
4: Was that sarcasm?
2: No, I'm so happy you have an imaginary friend.
4: He's not imaginary, just invisible.
2: Do you need to see the medicine man?
4: I mean, maybe the medicine man's son.
2: I'm gonna tell Guillermo you said that.
4: He doesn't mind. We have an open relationship.
2: Shut up.
4: But perfect timing. I have something to tell you. The most fantastical
2: thing. I don't care what info you got from Guillermo. I'm much more interested in our current situation.
4: And cloth bags, clearly.
2: Clearly.
4: What's in the bag? No, actually, me first. You always go first.
2: That's definitely not true.
4: Me first. I saw a jackrabbit with antlers.
2: No, you didn't.
4: Yes, I did. I took a walk to the river, and I was just sitting on my rock I like to sit on. You know the rock I like to sit on.
2: How could I forget the rock you like to sit on?
4: Exactly. And then, to my right, I saw this bush rustling. I threw some bread. I was eating bread. I threw some bread at it, and out hopped the rabbit with antlers. It was like a jackalope.
2: A what?
4: A jackalope. That's what I'm calling it. A mix between a rabbit, a jackrabbit specifically, and an antelope. Also, Frank. I named him Frank.
2: Ah, yes. Frank. Classic name. And yet, somehow with the additional clarifying information, I'm even more confused. An antelope?
4: It's like a deer.
2: Then just say deer.
4: But it's not a deer. It's an
2: antelope. An antelope. Right.
4: Right.
2: Anyway, what did this jackalope do?
4: He took the bread, looked up at me, blinked, and then went back into the trees.
2: The bush.
4: The bush.
2: That's it?
4: Yes, why?
2: How clear of a view did you get?
4: Not very, to be honest.
2: It wasn't a jackalope.
4: Yes, it was.
2: But you didn't see it clearly. It was probably just a rabbit, and the branches of the bush looked like antlers. No, brother, what you saw was some sort of amalgamation resulting from an optical illusion in which you imagined a harmless rabbit with antlers, but turned out to be merely branches of the bushes the rabbit was hiding in.
4: How would you know?
2: I know animals.
4: Name them.
2: What?
4: Prove you know animals.

0: Christopher Cheeto did the incredible thing of wanting to make this piece, even though it does take place in 1680, show that the issues that they're having are timeless.
1: Yep.
0: And I think the way that we're approaching the piece, and my assistant director, Astrid Angel, who's doing an incredible job, we wanted to approach that, and to get serious on the radio, is that a lot of us come from the colonized and the colonizer. So what does that mean when we're approaching this piece? And we had a lot of discussions on what, on how to accurately represent what's going on, because we all have different goals with this piece, but mine is that, and I think what Dylan says is that he wants to make sure that this piece shows that if we don't change the way we think and change the way we act, we're going to continue to relive history over and over again.
1: Yeah. It's an interesting if.
0: Yeah.
1: Mm-hmm. Living in the era we're living in right now.
0: Mm-hmm. More if than when, yeah.
1: Yeah. How often do we
2: look back at thousands of years?
1: Yep. Well, a lot of fun. Is there anything else that you want to shout out to with regards to this production? Anybody in your production team you want to talk about?
0: Oh, so many people.
3: All of them.
4: Yeah, everyone's been amazing.
3: We are in tech right now, and everyone is killing it. Everything's coming together so well.
0: Yeah, I mean, our designers are incredible. I've worked with Johan and Kitty App before.
3: Our sound designer designer.
0: Yeah, and then I've definitely worked. It's my first time as a costume designer working with Cece. And they've been incredible.
1: Cece Sanchez.
0: Mm-hmm. And then Maggie Amendades. This is the third show we've worked together on set-wise. All of this, though, is being perfectly managed and led by Mia Gomez-Reyes, Megan Ortiz, and Ty. I don't know Ty's last name.
1: Miles.
0: And they're doing such an incredible job. Especially, complete shout out to Mia. That rehearsal room has ran fantastically, much better than I read it, honestly.
1: And lighting, expertly done by Luis Sandoval.
0: Thank you so much. I was like, no, I know I was missing someone. And lighting, Luis Sandoval, first time I've worked with him, and definitely not the last.
1: Well, wonderful. When does this show open?
0: Yeah, we open Thursday, don't we?
4: Yeah,
1: I believe that's tomorrow.
0: That is tomorrow.
1: That is the 7th, and how long do we run?
4: May 23rd.
1: And I understand, Carl, because actually, you are the director of this piece. You're also the chair of the board of Ground Floor Theater. I believe the Ground Floor, I don't know how I know this.
0: Sure.
1: But Ground Floor Theater has a commitment to accessibility. Therefore, whenever they can, they stream their productions. Are they streaming this show?
0: We are streaming the show two times. If only I remember which nights they were. Lisa, do you by any chance have the information or can look that up?
1: I don't know the dates, but it is Thursday, Thursday the second week, and our night, the 23rd, the final night on the 23rd.
2: Which, if you don't have the calendar, you can find the information at groundfloortheater.org if you're looking for it.
0: Yep.
2: It's there.
1: That's true. Well, great. I will say break legs.
0: Thank you.
1: Best wishes. I have a feeling I'll be there at opening night.
2: No way. Cool if
4: you were. Really? We're so excited. We'll welcome you with open arms.
1: I'm excited to see the show.
2: She'll be receiving her Lifetime Achievement Award for the Tonys that night. Yay!
1: The scene you gave me really piqued my interest. I want to know what happened. Well, thank you all so much for coming on the show.
4: Thank you for having
3: thank
4: us.
3: Thank you, Lisa.
1: That was Carl Gonzalez, AJ Reyes, and Benjamin G. Bazan of Ground Floor Theater's production of Pueblo Revolt, playing May 7th through 23rd at Ground Floor Theater. For more information, groundfloortheater.org/Pueblo. And this is a song called Strong Enough, from a musical about indigenous folks called Distant Thunder. We'll be right back.
0: Awesome.

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1: We are back. You are listening to Offstage and On the Air with Lisa and Nicole.
2: Hello, here.
1: That was fun. I'm looking forward to seeing that show.
2: I know.
1: Actually, so
3: you've seen
1: obviously
3: it multiple times.
1: We all know that I'm with Ground Floor Theater. It's a fun show. It's really a lot of fun, and it's quite beautiful. And the ending is really beautiful. There's some smoke involved.
3: Oh,
1: yeah.
3: There's a smoke.
1: But
3: budget.
1: You know what? There isn't.
3: Fire budget.
1: Or a blood budget.
3: Or a blood budget.
1: There actually is
3: a water budget.
1: There is a fire budget.
3: Oh, there is.
1: Yeah. There's a fire budget. That's why. Where,
3: oh,
1: when
3: for
1: there's
3: the smoke,
1: there's fire.
3: Correct.
1: That's what they said.
3: Ah, we are funny.
1: All right. Locally, anything? I don't have anything I want to highlight specifically. Locally, anything that you can think of that you want to highlight?
3: Well, I think we're about to.
1: We're going
3: to
1: go through the list.
3: Yeah, we're going to go through the list.
1: All right. Then you.
3: Well, no, that's not really. I was about to say that's a season announcement. That's not so.
1: Zach's season announcement. Yeah, so Zach just announced their season.
3: Yeah.
1: There's some highlights to that, like The Color Purple, which I like.
3: Yes, and actually, since we were just talking about Liberation, that Drama Desk winner and stuff, Zach will be doing
1: Pulitzer Prize winner.
3: Disney's The Little Mermaid, Agatha Christie's, and Then There Were None.
1: My favorite. My favorite.
3: Before you say it. Oh,
1: too late. You already said it.
3: I'm sorry.
1: Go, Dog, Go.
3: Yes.
1: So actually, I don't remember much of my childhood because I don't think I had much of one.
3: That was one of your childhood
1: books?
3: Go, Dog,
1: Go was a huge book for
3: me. See, I will love your dog, just love my Paddington.
1: I love your Paddington.
3: See? And this is a bilingual one.
1: Yeah, it's even better. Because I was not bilingual.
3: No.
1: Not like I am now.
3: Peter Pan Goes Wrong and some other good ones.
1: All right. They can get information at zachtheater.org. And that's theater with an ER these days.
3: It is.
1: Them. All right, let's do our list. Do you want me to start since you started last time?
3: Well, yeah, you can go
1: ahead. All right, speaking of Zach Theater, they have Charlotte's Web running through the 17th. Dear Evan Hansen is running through the 31st.
3: Yes, and then at the Ground Floor Theater, Pueblo Revolt is opening on the 7th and running through the 23rd.
1: Austin Playhouse, A Gentleman's Guide to Love and Moida. Last 2 weeks, it plays through the 17th.
3: La Fenice with Bridgerdown through the 9th.
1: The Baron's Men, Merry Wives of Windsor, is playing through the 10th.
3: We will ease on down the road next week with Broadway and Austin and The Wiz running the 12th through the 17th.
1: City Theater has That Odd Couple through the 17th.
3: Now I'm going to have that song in my head again all day last week. Austin Shakespeare has Much Ado About Nothing, playing the 7th through the 24th.
1: The Heller Awards
3: are tonight.
1: So that's the Heller Awards, the Long Center.
3: Heller Awards.
1: We just shut each other
3: up.
1: The
3: Heller Awards for young artists.
1: Okay, and finally,
3: Communication by Captivation with Wildcard Wizard of Oz. We're going to speak with them in a moment. And that is running the 7th through the 16th.
1: And they are playing at the Square Rut Kava Bar. We're going to hear more about that in a second. The auditions, I really didn't have time to update this, so we're just going to see what we did last week.
3: Oh, there's a few still on here.
1: The citywide auditions are happening on the 30th and 31st. And if you're not familiar with the citywide auditions, please go to atxtheater.org and check it out. There are really great things for actors to do to be seen by a lot of producing organizations, including Ground Floor Theater. Changing Lives Youth Theater of Creative Action has got a teen violence prevention play that is auditioning on the 14th. Bottle Alley Theater is auditioning for Passage on the 12th. Druid and Bard, Much Ado About Nothing, on the 9th and the 10th. You can get information on that one at druidandbard.com. And now We need to talk about today in theater history.
3: Stuff happened, and Lisa's going to tell us all about the things from the past.
1: I am.
3: The history of theater on this day.
1: Thank you for installing.
3: Way back when.
1: Okay.
3: I was
1: we'll start
3: giving
1: with,
3: you time.
1: You did.
3: My little song wasn't going to work there.
1: We're going to start with birthdays because your good friend Adrian Warren.
3: I know. Isn't that awesome, Sauce? Do you know that she's going to be on the Broadway cruise that was just announced with the Patti LuPone and Norbert Leo Butts? She's going to be the Adrian Warren is on that.
1: It's also the birthday of Carrie Ellis and Geneva Carr.
3: Oh, I like them.
1: As well as Scott Frankel, Orson Welles, and one George Clooney.
3: Oh. I still think Adrian Warren's the number one in that bunch, just saying.
1: Opening at this date is The End of the World, which opened in 1984.
3: I feel like it opens every day.
1: Me too. The very original production of Long Day's Journey Tonight opened
3: in
1: 2003.
3: Very first one. Okay. No. 2003? Yeah.
1: I know. You didn't let me get my joke in.
3: Sorry.
1: You...
3: Okay.
1: Anyway, it is a revival, 2003. And then finally, not finally, there's two more. Deuce opened in 2007. Looks like this is with Angela Lansbury. I don't remember.
3: You know what? This is all vaguely coming now back to me as you bring this all up. And, oh, that's a rabbit hole. I'm going to have to go back down again. I know of this. I just need to jog my memory.
1: And then also opening is Glory Days, the musical. Do you remember this?
3: Yes, I do. Yes.
1: Yeah. Okay.
3: That's a strange group. That is a strange today in theater history. You know what? It's also that weird time before the Tonys and
1: it
3: things
1: is.
3: Like that.
1: It
3: so
1: is.
3: That makes sense.
1: It is. It is. Well, let's take a little break and we'll talk to our next guest. And we're going to listen to From Glory Days,
3: which
1: is about a bunch of high school friends. This is called My Three Best Friends.
3: It's about their glory days.
1: It's about their glory days.
3: Yeah.
1: Here we go.
4: This is the story of four best friends.

0: just worship them.
1: Uh-oh. 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
4: Those are all the ways.
3: We're sandwiched here on Wednesday afternoons between International Folk Bazaar and
4: What's new?
3: Pussycat.
4: Tracy Schultz.
3: Whoa, whoa, whoa, whoa, whoa.
4: Tracy Schultz, right. Tracy Schultz, what is new?
3: All right, let's introduce the folks that we have here. They are from Communication by Captivation and their show Wildcard Wizard of Oz. We are lucky enough to have the director, Eliza Carey. Hi, Eliza.
5: Hi.
3: Okay, we have Katie Shanina.
6: Hello.
3: Where are you? There you are, over there. We have Shiri Dar.
7: Hi, hi.
3: And we have Giselle Albritton.
8: Hey.
3: Amazing. So, we've talked to I'm just gonna say CBC, mm-hmm. Cultivation Captivation by
4: Communication by Captivation
3: several times. But you have a whole series of these Cards Against Humanity shows, yes. Of which this is one. Yes.
8: Yes. Yeah.
3: Tell us about it generally.
8: Yeah. Absolutely. So last year our shows were Wizard of Oz Against Humanity, that sort of thing. And this year we've kind of rebranded a bit to Wildcard Theater Presents The Wonderful Wizard of Oz.
3: Okay.
8: It's still the same way that we do things. So,
3: is The Wizard of Oz a show I should be familiar with? I've never heard of it.
8: Oh, okay. So it's this little show. It's been around for a little bit. It comes around popularity with other movies, Broadway shows, things like that.
3: I'm kidding. I've heard of it.
8: Oh, okay. Well,
3: I played Toto in it.
8: Did you really?
3: I did.
8: Oh, we have a special Toto in our show.
3: Oh, good.
4: Oh, Lisa.
3: I could be the understudy.
8: Yeah, absolutely.
3: All right. So tell us about your approach. What makes this... What is special about this particular production of The Wizard of Oz?
8: Yeah, absolutely. So it is the traditional story, The Wonderful Wizard of Oz, and the non-copyrighted version, of course. And our actors and performers and crew, we all plan to do that show. And then when the audience shows up on performance nights, they're given cards from the game Cards Against Humanity, and they get to play it into gaps in our lines, change characters' names, really throw the cast and crew into chaos, and we just roll with it and keep going. And it's hilarious, it's super energetic, and it's a lot of fun.
3: Okay, so for those, I mean, I'm familiar with Cards Against Humanity, but maybe some of my listeners aren't.
8: Yeah.
3: What is that
8: yeah,
3: game?
8: Yeah, of course. So Cards Against Humanity is known as the card game for horrible people.
3: is why I don't know it.
8: Yeah. It is the card game for horrible people. The more G-rated version of it is called Apples to Apples. I would give examples, but they probably can't be on a radio show.
3: Okay,
8: what the cards are.
3: Yep.
8: But essentially, it can change a character's desires. So say the Scarecrow wants a brain in our version.
3: Which I hear he does.
8: He very much needs one. And in our story, the Scarecrow's desire is coming from a card from Cards Against Humanity. So some nights it could be a desire for ghosts. Some nights it could be, I really wish I had $10,000. Just whatever the card says, they have to roll with that for the rest of the show.
3: And so there's a lot of improvisation then in this.
8: We have to improvise based off of the cards because we have not rehearsed in that way.
3: Correct.
8: Yeah.
3: Katie, you're playing Dorothy.
6: Yes, I am.
3: Or as I wrote it, Dorothy.
6: Dorothy.
3: Dorothy. Yes. My fingers don't operate the keyboard very well. So this is interesting. So Dorothy is an iconic character. I mean, all these. So I should just say,
4: story, every character is iconic. Everything. Yeah.
3: But you're like throwing wrenches into it. How has the process been for you so far?
6: It's been really interesting process. There's a lot of improv involved with not only learning the lines, there's improvised singing as well. Oh. So that's part of the show. It's been so fun getting to play new cards every night at the rehearsal. And now we're doing tech this week. And it's the fun's just going to keep on going.
3: So I'm guessing then there's a script that you memorized?
6: Yes, of course.
3: Okay. Well, not of course. I wouldn't say of course at all. Okay, so there is a script that then you just deviate from. Mm-hmm. Well, amazing. And so you have your witch counterparts, because we can't figure out whether you're a good witch or a bad witch.
4: Witch.
3: So therefore, we have one of each here, right?
4: Hello.
3: And Giselle, you're playing the Wicked Witch.
4: I am.
3: I believe that your version of the Wicked Witch is the hottest witch alive.
0: I believe that too. I think my Wicked Witch is definitely going to be a crowd shocker. I think it's a Wicked Witch that we haven't seen much of before, so I'm really excited.
3: Well, actually, this would be a question for all of you as we go through this. When I talk about these characters being iconic, it's really what most people know of the characters are Judy Garland, and Margaret Hamilton, those actors that portrayed them and the things that they brought to it. And now we now also have a little bit of Idina Menzel and Christian Chenoweth thrown in with Ariana Grande and,
4: Cynthia Erivo.
3: Thank you. So how are you taking a little bit from all of those actors and bringing that together? Are you bringing your own Wicked Witch to it?
0: I think my
3: and
0: process...
3: And everybody else, when I talk to you, I want to hear more about that from y'all, too.
0: Yeah, I think my process has been to take from the other Wicked Witches I've seen or the other Elphabas I've seen, and also throw in my own sense of, like, femininity to the Wicked Witch as well.
3: Cool.
4: I like that.
3: Yeah. Cool. Shiri, what about you? You're playing Glinda.
5: Hello. I can't really say that I'm taking any inspiration from Glinda's that we have seen. Mm-hmm. I'd say there's a decent amount of me in this Glinda, which...
3: Because you're good.
5: Yeah. Great. but I'm definitely more tomboy-y, and I like to fall flat on my face and do weird stuff. So I'm not very girly in this. I'm not very sparkles and rainbows, and I'm also not a great influence, but I try.
3: You're also not blonde.
5: I'm not blonde.
3: No, you're not. So you're just throwing the whole thing away.
5: Everything. Everything's just going in the trash.
3: You're going to make your own icon.
5: Yes.
3: That's amazing. So can you give me an example of a line or a scene that you have scripted that you have to veer away from, and how that might be?
4: Oh, I get it. Ooh. A moment.
3: A moment.
8: A moment. Gosh, I mean, right at the beginning when Dorothy first encounters the wild cards and my character, Professor Wildcard.
3: Oh, you're in it as well.
8: I'm in it as well.
3: You buried the lead.
4: I was about to say, I didn't mention that earlier.
8: I love the spotlight.
3: You're Professor Marvel.
8: I've been trying not to put myself in it too much. I am Professor Wildcard, which is a gentle nod to Professor Marvel. In the original text. And so I kind of guide the audience through the experience and guide some of our characters, like Dorothy, into using the wild cards in her life. And there is one scene where I am noticing that there's a tornado coming, and that's very scary, and we better get home. And Dorothy is so excited by the wild cards that she decides it's not a tornado.
3: No.
8: yeah.
3: So this is the kind of thing that could happen.
8: This is the kind of thing that could happen. Okay. You know, we're planning like, oh, a tornado's coming, let's all run away. And Dorothy's like, no, actually, it's...
6: Like very key elements, get a card.
8: Yeah.
6: The tornado.
8: Yeah.
6: My dog.
3: Amazing. Yeah. Well, I'm looking forward to seeing this. Now, before we're almost running out of time, but you're doing this at the Square Rut Cava Bar in Oak Hill. And so this is very much, you can go and enjoy...
8: Yeah.
3: Whatever Cava is.
8: Yeah, I can speak to that. I actually work there.
3: Of course you do.
4: It's like a Spanish bubbly.
8: Of course you do.
4: Tasty.
8: I'm involved in everything, really. So I work at Square Root Cava Bar in Oak Hill, and Cava.
3: Is it root?
8: It is root.
3: Okay, it's
8: yes.
3: spelled rut.
8: It is spelled differently.
3: Okay,
8: yes.
3: Root. Good.
8: Yeah, it's a relaxing drink. It's a non-impairing drink. So it really just relaxes your muscles and your body.
3: Does it have 3.14% of alcohol?
8: It has
3: no. Oh, that's pie.
8: No.
3: Never mind. Sorry. I went somewhere else.
8: It has no alcohol. And they also have a pizza kitchen, too.
3: Cool.
8: So oftentimes
6: the pizza's so good.
8: Yeah.
3: Good.
8: We're usually eating
4: like,
8: pizza.
4: The pizza just
8: during...
4: got everyone excited.
3: So folks can come and eat and drink Cava
8: and
3: enjoy
8: out.
3: The show.
8: Yeah, it's
3: great.
8: A great
3: is
8: space.
3: It outdoors?
8: So the stage is outdoors. We do have an indoors option
3: okay,
8: if the
3: great.
8: Weather decides to
3: yeah,
8: get
3: weather's been
8: too
3: a little
8: method
3: these
8: for
3: days.
8: Us.
3: Great. When do you open?
8: We open tomorrow.
3: Tomorrow.
8: Yes.
3: And you play through when?
8: The 16th is our closing night. And actually tomorrow when we open is a sold out show.
3: Amazing.
8: Yeah.
3: Good.
8: So
3: congratulations.
8: Get your tickets for the 8th.
3: Great. Where can folks go to get more information?
8: Oh, you can get more information at tinyurl.com/WCWOZ2026.
4: Oh my goodness.
3: That's easy to remember.
4: You remember you, I don't know how you had that off the top of your head.
8: I
4: like
8: wrote
4: that
8: it down.
4: Too.
3: I'm going to suggest I also.
4: I didn't see you looking.
3: I also go, well, you could also Google it, but communication by cactivation.squarespace.com also works.
8: Yeah. You can find all our information there as well.
3: Awesome. Well, thank you all so much for being
4: yes,
3: on the show.
4: Thank you.
6: Thank you so
4: thank
6: much.
4: You.
6: It
3: was
4: fun.
3: Great. That was Eliza Carey, Katie Shanina, Shiri Dar, and Giselle Albritton, all with Communication by Captivation's Wildcard Wizard of Oz, playing the 7th of May through the 16th at the Square Root Cava Bar in Oak Hill. For more information, you may visit
8: tinyurl.com/WCWOZ2026.
3: Or just Google it.
8: Yeah.
3: And playing from the hit Broadway musical Wicked is The Wizard and I. We will be right back.

0: We are back. We're off stage and on the air with Lisa and Nicole. You know what? I always say I can't wait to see a show, but
1: that actually sounds really
0: I want to see that one.
1: I know.
0: I don't always mean it.
1: Well, why are you giving your secrets away?
0: I'm just good because everybody knows.
1: Why are you giving your secret away?
0: No, you know that I have a penchant and love for Wizard of Oz to begin with.
1: Who doesn't?
0: Some people don't.
1: I know. I don't understand it.
0: I don't understand them either.
1: So I'm just going to say it again. Who doesn't?
0: Who doesn't? But yeah, it looks like a lot of fun and very clever. I've never seen any of their Cards Against. Are you familiar with Cards Against Humanity?
1: Yes.
0: I am not.
1: Well, the actual game.
0: Yes. Yeah, it makes me want to go look it up. Maybe first I got to get friends that want to play card games.
1: Oh, I'll play card games.
0: Anyway,
1: with you.
0: So we've done it. We've whiled away the hours, which is a lyric from The Wizard of Oz.
1: I knew where you were going with that.
0: And thank you for another lovely day.
1: It was fantastic. I always love spending time with you here on Offstage. And
0: coming up next here on KOOP is Tracy Schultz. He is going to tell you all.
1: What's new?
0: What's new? Pussycat? Whoa.
1: On you know what? What's new?
0: Yeah. And then we're going to go out on today's show with last year's Tony Award winner, maybe Happy Ending. This is Then I Can Let You Go. We'll see you next week when we look at what's happening offstage and on the air. Bye, everybody.
1: Bye.
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0: 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As I like to say, 3,000 watts of power coming to you live and direct from the east side of Austin, Texas, at the corner of 38th and a half and Airport. The views expressed here are not necessarily the views of Co-op Radio or its board of directors, volunteers, members, staff, or underwriters. Also, the following program may contain subject matter that some people might find objectionable. It is solely the responsibility of the show and does not necessarily reflect the views of Co-op Radio. Sensitive listeners may wish to tune out at this time. That said, this is What's New. What's New is an interview show that comes to you every week, Wednesdays 2 to 3 on the Mighty Co-op Radio. And we're really happy to follow offstage and on the air. We were just listening there, say, to a song from Maybe Happy Ending. They were playing that in part because of the Tony Awards. Maybe Happy Ending was the big winner at the 78th Tony Awards last year and securing 6 awards, including Best Musical. Darren Criss, who you heard on the lead vocals there, plays a retired robot. And I may have to actually go back and listen to that show, Maybe Happy Ending. That's one of the things I really appreciate from being here at Co-op is I get to learn something every week. A bunch of folk children's songs about food that I did not know that was on International Folk Bazaar. New musicals that I'm not familiar with on offstage and on the air. Coming up next at 3 o'clock is Lights, Camera, Austin. So be prepared for that, where you get to learn about all sorts of things that are shot in and around Austin in way of film. And to maybe do a little tip of the hat in that direction, I was playing our show theme for this week, You've Got a Friend in Me, because hearing that particular song from Maybe Happy Ending made me think of that particular song. And also, it's like it's the going into the show this week, it's a little rough because one of the guys is like that was known pretty well here in the Austin film community has passed. Bill Weiss, William Weiss, he was also known as $3 Bill. He had a bunch of nicknames. He was in a bunch of bands. There was the Gay Sportscasters that he did, it's like with folks from the Hickoids, Jeff Smith and them. He was just a really gregarious. He was a larger than life guy. And he was one of those guys that's like that at some point everybody has worked with. And he was prolific in local film. He's been in a handful of different Richard Linklater projects. You can see him on screens like with folks like Nick Offerman and others. And he has that look. He has that certain Texas look, and he just has a positive, upbeat personality. At least it's like whenever I would run into him. And it was really, you know, sad to hear of him passing. So to start today, before we get into the other aspects, it's like of the show that I have for yourself, it's like I just happened to have a chance to interview him in October 24th of 2025. As part of the Austin Film Festival. I think it was the Long Shot that we were talking about during the course of this. And there's a chance it's like to be able to speak a little bit with him. It's like about his, him on the red carpet. It's like about the film, The Long Shot. So let's give a listen to, like, to this little short 5-minute piece with Bill Weiss.
1: Good point.
2: Yeah, so it kind of combines your two majors. What are your thoughts on the movie from the philosophical standpoint?
1: Oh, wow. Well, I think it asks really great questions, and it invites the audience to ask themselves good questions about what does it mean to you to sell alcohol? What is important to you? What do you value? And how do you act on your behalf?
0: Hello. Good to see you.
3: Oh, I know Tracy. You don't got to introduce me to Tracy.
0: Good to see you.
3: Music.
0: Congratulations Since I'm for radio, would you mind introducing yourself and the part you play?
3: My name is Stephanie Hunt. I'm an actress in the movie Sellout, and here at the Austin Film Festival.
0: Like you were saying, a lot of folks know you. It's like from music here in town. This is a chance to remind folks. It's like, oh, it's like I also do this as well.
3: Yeah, I mean, for me, it's not a reminder because it's part of my essence, but it does. Everything surprises me at some point. I don't know.
0: Well, when the script came to you, it's like, what was the thing that made you say, yes, there's a lot of Austin and Texas folks that are in this? Was this the company that you were keeping?
3: Well, I love Nick and Josh. They're kind of like brothers to me in real life. And so, you know, they sent me the script way before it was going to shoot, and we had been talking about it before. And the character is really fun that I play. And so I was like, yeah, why not? I love comedy. I love playing a semi-crazy person. So I said yes.
0: Well, we're also being joined... We're being joined by Bill Weiss, who plays the dad.
4: Can we do a two-for-one here? Are we going to do a twofer?
3: Can you handle it, Tracy?
0: Absolutely. Would you mind introducing yourself and the part you play in the film?
4: I can't. I would love to, but... Oh, I can, actually.
3: You can do it.
4: All right, I'm Billy Weiss, and I play the dad in the movie...
3: My dad.
4: Yes, Steffi's dad. She's awesome in it. She's wonderful.
3: Awesome. He's funny.
4: Well, she's got like a little sort of Tex-Mex Carol Kane kind of thing going on. Like she's quirky, Isn't that a good reference?
3: I like that.
4: Yeah.
0: That's very nice.
4: Oh, Meryl, but like that wouldn't have worked out at all.
3: Look, I'm dressed like Diane Keaton tonight.
4: Yeah, there is a little Annie Hall, tip of the hat.
3: Have to.
4: The Stetson hat, no less, with a little Texas.
3: I know,
4: influence.
3: I couldn't wear the hat. It's too hot.
4: Yeah. Man, you ain't kidding. I took the walk down here, and I realized I was in the jack boots, and it's like, you know, Steffi, jack boots don't breathe.
3: I'm wearing a wool suit.
4: You look
3: so
4: awesome.
3: It also doesn't breathe.
0: Well, okay, I've got to say, it's like, you know, the two of you, we've talked a little bit, but the three of you...
4: Olivia.
5: Obviously.
4: It's not what you think, not those drugs. But
5: joy, the drugs of joy.
0: Yeah. Drugs of joy. Yeah. Well, I gotta say, it's like, you know, what's that like? It's like you've known each other for a bit, being around town. What's it like to say, to translate that chemistry to the screen and to the script and to the characters you're playing?
4: Well, here's what
5: 10 years since our Creesha.
4: Where she played my daughter in Creesha.
3: We're mother's daughters! Look at that.
0: This is too fun.
4: Time.
5: Full
4: it's
5: circle.
4: Another Christmas miracle! it's about family, and there's a certain familiarity with family, if I can do a little double entendre and do a little wordplay.
3: Okay.
4: Yeah, and the other thing, too, is like with you're with people you trust, you can do a lot more sort of natural improvising. It doesn't have to be forced, and you go straight for the joke. So a lot of the scenes that everybody did just kind of like were very Austin-centric and layered and hallucinatory and easy on the ears and the eyes.
3: Casual, hallucinatory.
4: You know how we do.
0: Yeah, well, it makes sense. It's like, plus also, it's like, you've known this, like, the brothers, it's like, for a while. So there's that trust. It's like that, hey, it's like, we're going to get good stuff. It's like, you're with a good team. We're going to get good stuff on the screen.
3: When you're having a good time,
4: oh, that's right.
3: Something's going to happen.
4: Yeah. And a lot of it is Adderall. When you're tweaking on Adderall, it's just...
3: I was not on Adderall.
4: I was just kidding. But the more comfortable it is, the more work you know you can do, and the more gold just doubloons just coming right out of my ass. I mean, just comedy nuggets.
3: He's funny.
0: He's very funny. I like the idea that it's like, you know, this is a film about, it's like a writer and stuff, but in the reality, it's like a film about Bill Weiss playing dads in movies. And so we get to continue that trend. And so that's the tagline. It's like, you know, stay for all the rest of it, but stay is like for Bill Weiss playing a dad in a film.
4: I smell what you're stepping in, and I like it. I like it a lot, kid.
0: A spinoff. We can do a spinoff. It's like part two. Sell out part two.
4: The T-shirt will say, so that's good. And the bumper sticker for sure. No, seriously, what do you think about the mustache? Is it a good color? I added a little bit.
3: You colored it?
4: Thank you. Good answer.
0: Well, thank you guys so much. Congratulations on today. Much obliged. Thank you.
6: Thank you. He's a character.
7: Yeah.
6: Yeah. I've known him for a little bit. He's fun. He's very fun.
0: And that's a little bit of Bill Weiss. I was looking through my stuff, and there's times it's like where I've come across with him. He was always like one of the guys that got picked for doing script readings at the Austin Film Festival, because he's just reliable in that way and just brings a lot of energy. And a lot of folks, it's like that we're talking about Bill, especially in the Austin Chronicle article, talked about how prepared he was and how invested he was in, it's like, into helping everybody, it's like, do well. And it's real sad. It's like he passed suddenly. It was unexpected. He has a little dog. He has a family. They're all working through things right now. But they expect more, and maybe even hopefully a film retrospective of Bill Weiss. Just looking right now on his IMDb page, he has some 100 credits. He has one forthcoming. We were talking about Sellout. Sellout is not as publicized as it probably should be. It's like it's like the red carpet for Sellout. I was wrong. Not The Long Shot, which is another film that he was in. This is a Sellout that had its local premiere in October as part of the Austin Film Festival. Written and directed by Josh Ashy Holden and Nick Ashy Holden. They're brothers. They're alike. I would venture to say identical. They've written and directed a couple of things together. It's like in the Sellout is a neurotic novelist can't tell if its biggest problem is the blank page, his Southern family, or his best friend's off the rails political campaign. And I'm looking forward, it's like, to seeing this again. It's like with an audience, it's like as we get another chance to do so, hopefully soon. There's a lot of folks that are in that film in particular. Olivia Grace Applegate, which we talked a little bit about just now, along with Stephanie Hunt. Stephanie Hunt, you may also notice, like, from music stuff, it's like she has a music project called Buffalo Hunt. She also does things with Shaky Graves. And so you might be able to see them, it's like, on a show together or a performance together at some point. In Sellout, there's also a local folks like Gabriel Luna, who's really big right now, as well as Adrian Palicki. So looking forward to seeing this film again. It's like with a crowd soon, if for no other reason than just to be able to see Bill Weiss again on screen. I'm Tracy Schultz. This is What's New. And I'm going to be looking more through my archives. It's like for past run-ins with Bill on red carpets. We've known each other for the last 15 years. And so hearing the news about his passing was pretty sad. So I wanted to at least play this little clip and share a little bit of Bill. We're going to play a little underwriting, and then we'll be right back with the rest of our show here on What's New.
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0: Oh, very nice. 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And that's a show, Democracy Now!, that you can hear twice a week here on KOOP. You can find details about that and all of our other shows at koop.org. Next up for ourselves is for What's New. It's an eclectic show. I was curious about this one singer-songwriter, Anjimile, A-N-J-I-M-I-L-E. They have this interesting sound that sounds a little bit like, not quite Tracy Chapman or Joan Armstrong. Very cool. It's kind of like a downbeat. And so this is a little bit of our interview talking with her about her upcoming show here in Austin. For this week, for What's New, for we get a chance to talk a little bit about a show that's coming up on Saturday, May 9th, at the Chess Club here in Austin with Angelimi. It's a real pleasure to be able to speak with Angelimi, a.k.a. Jimmy. How are you doing today?
7: I'm doing pretty good. Just practicing for tour and doing some interviews.
0: Oh, very cool. Very cool. Congratulations on the new album and also being able to come to play Chess Club here in Austin.
7: Thank you.
0: I've gotten lucky. I've gotten the chance to listen to the album all the way through, as well as some of the other previous recordings for yourself. I really like the tone and it's singer-songwriter, but it's a little bit more, it's about relationships. There's a lot there. And I was curious, for yourself, what was some of the thought processes that you were going through that informed what we got to hear on record?
7: Yeah, a lot of it is just me processing stuff that's happened in my life in the past couple of years. Falling in love was a big part of it. So of my life the past couple of years, so there's a lot of songs about that, a lot of songs about my partner. Continuing to kind of examine and unpack and understand my gender identity and gender expression. I'm just always in the process of doing that. So that comes up in some songs. And then being estranged from my mother because of my gender identity, that's also unfortunately the part of the last couple of years. And yeah, I think just generally I try to be reflective, I guess. And so a lot of the songs are just my reflections on feelings.
0: Yeah. This is not really a fair question, but is it easy to kind of be, or hard to be, this transparent in the songwriting? Because as folks start to catch your music, they start to learn about your story and they start to learn about some of these things that's kind of inspired the album. And I was curious if it's kind of hard to be out front in this way.
7: Yeah, it was, so on the one hand, this is just how I write. I've always felt comfortable and most authentic just writing my feelings, whatever they are, kind of be regardless of how emotionally intense they may be. And so I think it partly comes from just me, it being my style, kind of confessional. And also real talk, I think I just did not expect that many people to listen to this album. And it was hard, right? When it came out last month and it got some really awesome press. I had a piece in the New York Times and I was so excited. And I was also oh my God, people are going to read this. This is about me. it's I feel so much more comfortable singing about kind of some of these more tender experiences than I think talking about them, interestingly enough. So I think that's also part of it.
0: Yeah, and I've talked to a couple of folks who say that songwriting is and performing either comedy or music, it's not the replacement of therapy, but it's something that they have to do. It's on some level, at some point, they'll be doing something along this line, to kind of have that sense of expression. I also talked to folks who see that the stage persona is a chance to be somebody other than themselves. And maybe I have a heightened version or be able to be more truth-telling than what they could with their friends and family. And I did not know which kind of way this kind of lands for yourself.
7: I think I can totally resonate with like the stage persona and kind of the artist persona as a means of like expressing myself as authentically as possible. I think, yeah, it's fun to like my, I feel like my artist persona is just literally cooler than I am. So, and I think that's fun. I think that's fun. I get to be like a cool version of myself. And like, it feels like my, like when I'm on stage, it feels like a heightened version of myself. So my emotionality, my sarcasm, my kind of like still energy, it's all just kind of turned up about like five notches. And that becomes like the performance. It's like I am now performing myself, a version of myself for the audience.
0: Well, there's kind of like a straightforwardness. It's like a, for lack of a better word, it's like a deadpan, I guess. It's like in the delivery of the songs with the music behind them.
7: And
0: it's kind of matter of fact, but it kind of draws me in. It's not quite spoken word, but it has kind of like, maybe it's like the things that you associate with spoken word or poetry and just truth telling. And it's like going, oh, and when you talk about sarcasm, I think of like, you know, some of the best dry comics. It's like that would just have like these killer one-liners. It's like that says truth, but there's no expression on their face.
7: Yeah, I absolutely. I feel like I can relate to that, certainly. And I think maybe this record more than the others kind of allowed me to express that kind of deadpan part of my personality. Because that's definitely an intrinsic part of the way that I express myself.
0: Well, we get the chance to hear You're Free to Go. And the right off the bat, it's like on the album, it's like this, the title track, You're Free to Go.
7: Totally.
0: It goes into, it's like a few different songs, but it's kind of like reconciling, I guess. It's like, for lack of a better word, it's like some, it's like different dynamics of relationships.
7: Yeah, I think so.
0: I'm trying to think, it's like of one, was it Point of View? Where it's like,
7: yeah.
0: It's, you effed up.
7: Yes.
0: Is that towards somebody or is that self-reflective? Is this like going, is this kind of like admonishing yourself in some ways?
7: No, that's definitely directed towards somebody. And
0: good to know. Good to know.
7: I think that's probably about as acidic as I get on the mic. That one's kind of a diss track, honestly.
0: Yeah. And does the person know that it's written for them?
7: unclear if this person has listened.
0: Okay.
7: Wouldn't know.
0: And again, it kind of like pairs up well with You're Free to Go. One that kind of like really kind of stuck in my ear was Rust and Wire. It just kind of,
7: nice,
0: the rhythms of it, it's like going, oh, this is, I kind of like this lo-fi, but it also is kind of propulsive. And so it's like, oh, this,
7: nice,
0: is, yeah, it's just this like kind of in my wheelhouse of certain things that I listen to, you know. I don't know why, but I was thinking of Sneaker Pimps.
7: Sneaker Pimps? Is that a band?
0: Yeah, it's like it was a band. It's like they had one hit song, it's like a while back. It was kind of like a down tempo club track. And
7: I'll look that up.
0: It's like, and I don't know, it's like if the comparison is right, but it's like for some reason I was thinking about them. Their hit song, cool, was Six Underground.
7: I will be listening to that.
0: And it was just as like
7: soon
0: the,
7: as we can,
0: you know, the lead singer's delivery. It's just like going, oh, this is kind of like in a wheelhouse of that. It's like weird. You've done.
7: Ooh, I'm looking.
0: Yeah.
7: Sorry.
0: You've done some remixes. Have you ever had anybody or been a part of like some remixes or revisions of songs? Has you had anybody yet? It's like say, hey, I want to remix Rust and Wire or some of these other songs.
7: Oh man, not yet. Honestly, that would be incredible because it came out a month ago. If my stuff was so on the needle that somebody was like, hey, I want to cover this, I'd be like, that, yeah, go ahead. But yeah, not yet. I think a couple of years ago we had somebody cover one of my tunes, but it was like it was at the behest of the label. It was for like A80.
0: Okay.
7: It was for like promotional purposes. It was still cool, but super open to that. I would love to hear Rest and Wire, you know, Cardi B interpolate.
0: sure. Yeah, it was like, you know, make that wish list. It was like aim high. You know, you never know.
7: What? You're so right. Okay.
0: Being on 4AD, that is a, kind of like a known as a club track band label. And I was curious, it's like if you've met folks, it's like label mates, it's like that you've admired. It's like in just random things.
7: Yeah, let's see. I haven't met a ton of my label mates. It's more like, I feel like the label is more like a college where the dorms are all like one state apart.
0: Okay.
7: So it's like, but I did get the chance to meet Toon Yards.
0: Oh, very cool.
7: And I got to open for them a couple of years ago for like a month, and that was really exciting. I got to meet the drummer from Big Thief a couple of years back. He like drummed on my album, and that was like a very, that was a big moment. Just generally speaking, I am just generally stoked.
0: Yeah.
7: To be on this label, like in addition to like the legacy that they have, I just really like, before being really aware of 4AD, was like actively listening to like a lot of the catalog.
0: And that's a little bit of our interview with Angimile, A-N-G-I-M-I-L-E. They are going to be performing, it's like on the 9th, at the Chess Club here in Austin. And without further ado, this was the song that we were talking about a little bit. This is what Rust and Wire sounds like. And let me know if you think of the Sneaker Pimps when you hear this.

0: Oh, very nice. And again, that's Angemily with Rust and Wire. That comes off of their album, You're Free to Go. And we were speaking with Angemily in part because they're going to be performing on the 9th at Chess Club here in Austin. And I'll have the complete interview. We talked for another 40 minutes or so. I'll talk about songwriting and about what their plans are. It's like for 2026 going into 2027. And so I'll have that full thing. It's like posted up on social media, social media in just a minute. We do have a piece to play, and then we'll be right back with more What's New here on Co-op Radio.
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0: I do have another TV-related interview to play for you this week. There's a new show that's going to be premiering tomorrow, the 7th, on Peacock. It's called MIA, and it's an interesting little evening soap opera. The idea is it's like this one young lady who's smart and clever and all this. There's like a tragedy that happens and it turns her world upside down, and she has to make her way. The hook is, it's like that. Oh, it's like, you know, she lived in this bit of luxury. Come to find out, it's like they were all doing crime. And so when things kind of get turned up, it's like she's being chased. It's like, but also it's like trying to find her own self. It's like, and trying to, you know, reconcile with some of the things it's like that her family did. And anyway, this is a long preamble. It's like to this interview with Danae Garcia, who plays the mom figure in the TV show. And

0: Again, it's all sitting around Miami, which the call letters is MIA. So it works. It's like in two different ways. Here is our interview with Danae Garcia about her show MIA, which is premiering on the 7th on Peacock. Hi, my name is Tracy Schultz, the host of What's New. What's New is a radio show on Co-op Radio in Austin, Texas. We're at 91.7 FM KOOP, where you can also stream us online at koop.org. This week, we get to talk about a new television show called MIA, and it's a real pleasure to be able to speak a little bit with Danae Garcia about it. How are you doing today, ma'am?
1: I'm doing great, thank you.
0: Well, congratulations. This is a big deal. You know, I think it's the premiere is on the 7th. So it's like everything's very exciting right now.
1: It is. It really is. It's. I'm so ready for this. I feel like I'm ready to share with the world. It's an exciting time.
0: Well, have y'all already filmed the entire first season? Is it all just a matter of release now?
1: Everything is done. We shot the whole thing in Miami. So yes, it's ready to be out anytime.
0: Well, there's a wordplay, MIA, Miami. It's like that's kind of comes up in the title already. It's like how fun was this? It's like to be able to shoot this. It's like in Florida.
1: Oh, it was so fun. I mean, Miami is such a melting pot of culture and food and music and just the whole deal. Like you start a beautiful day outside in location, and then by an hour later, it's like raining, pouring down, and it feels like it's not going to stop. And then sunshine comes out again, and it gets hot like nothing happens. And I mean, you just have to embrace that. Because it's really part of the characters' lives. It's just very demanding. Miami was a character on the show, for sure.
0: Very cool. There's a lot of interesting twists and turns. It's like already... It's like before the show even comes out, and it's kind of understood. It's like this, like there's a lot of things. It's like that happens. It's like there's alligators, there's family drama, there's like crime elements. It's like all this. It's like when you audition for things, it's like, and you look out for scripts. It's like things that you want to be a part of, especially like a TV show that might have a 10-year run. Do you look for that kind of like diversity of experiences? It's like that kind of calls out to you and that you want to be a part of.
1: You know, I always look for connection when I'm on the search for characters. I just want to feel connected to the role. And I felt it very strongly here. Now, once you find that connection, you have no control where that role might take you. and that's when, and you just have to go with whatever. And I tend to attract roles that are very out there. So it's like a theme in my career right now. I just love it. I embrace it. I'm not afraid of it. It scares me at the beginning, but I just know how to like use that and feel, it's like a fuel for me to do things that I've never done before. Like in this case, I've never been on a fast boat. I would never put myself in that position. And in this case, I had to learn how to do it. It's part of my character's journey. She is on a boat all the time, out in the ocean. And here I am in Miami, just riding a boat left, right. And then I overcame that fear. I know what to do now. And it's another part of my toolkit right now as an artist. But that's what art does to you. It just takes you on places that you would never be on your own. Never.
0: That's very exciting. That's a great way to look at things. Is it's like every step is an opportunity.
1: It's an opportunity to learn, to grow, to overcome, to even think of things that you would never think about on your own. You know, and then all of a sudden you're learning things that you never thought you would need do. But that's kind of like the life of an artist a little bit in this business. You just have to be open for the experience.
0: Well, I would be remiss. It's like being able to speak with you. It's like to not mention Fear of the Walking Dead. For a lot of folks here in Austin, it's like that show got to film here for a bit. I was curious. It's like what your experiences is like on that was, and what was it like to kind of be a part of that show, say, for a period of time?
1: Oh my gosh. Well, first of all, Austin is my home. I moved to Austin because I loved it so much. I came with the show, and living in the city really grounded me a lot, and the apocalypse. And then we also got the Fear the Walking Dead through the pandemic. So it was a great place to reconnect, nature, Barton Springs, just it's the city that has given me a lot. For me and my family, and being on the show for so many years, Fear the Walking Dead really taught me to be open to experiences and to be open to, where the arts can take you. And because Austin really was one of these beautiful surprises in my life. I never thought I would live in Austin until I made it here. It was just a perfect place.
0: Well, and we tend to kind of go through waves. We were always known as like for a really good commercial film town, but it seems like certain shows like Friday Night Lights, it's like a Revolution, and then Fear the Walking Dead kind of help put us back on the map again, reminded folks. And it seems like now we're on a bit of a roll. I was curious. It's like if you also write and produce, and I was curious. It's like if you're maybe looking for something to shoot here in Austin.
1: 100%, Tracy. I love being here. I love working here. The crew here is incredible. I love them. I see them. We're in touch. I mean, it's such a beautiful community that you guys have here in Austin, and they're so good. I mean, we survived the apocalypse because of them. I mean, in Texas, because it gets hot. It's really demanding here. You need to have stuff, really tough people here, and they are tough. Like the whole, production is just one of those experiences that you're like, I will forever be changed. This is me before the apocalypse. This is me after. This is like, you guys made it all just so incredible.
0: Well, it's like in addition to the occasional hot summer, we also have the occasional snow. And so, which I didn't think I would see that again, but it's like that's another thing that happened in the last few years. I'm kind of dancing around because I know it's like part of the drama and the fun of a show like MIA is the surprise. And it's like there's a lot that's going to be happening over the next several episodes. It's like some really cool, interesting twists and turns, soap opera stuff. It's like that. It's like that just kind of pulls you in. And I was curious if there's anything that you can kind of tease about. It's like for fans of yours, it's like for fans, it's like that are about to be of the show, what to expect.
1: You're going to expect what you don't expect to happen. I mean, you're going to get everything you didn't think you would get. And all I can say is that once you watch the first episode, keep watching, because that's just the beginning. That first episode is just the beginning of what's about to go down. And I'm definitely not done. There's a lot to express later on and to show. And it was just one of the most beautiful jobs I've ever had in my life, and experiences as an artist. It really stretched me in places and in ways that I didn't think I had it in me until I was living it. And I feel so proud to be around just incredible writers, Karen Campbell, Etta, she is played by Shannon, and just the entire crew in Miami. It just really made the whole experience so special and so incredible. So,
0: Well,
1: yes.
0: again, it's a real pleasure to be able to speak a little bit with Danae Garcia about her new show MIA that's going to be premiering on the 7th, May 7th. It's like this week. It's a big deal. And we will make time to circle back to talk more as things get revealed for MIA, but also to talk about this little thing called Armadillo United that's a project that's forthcoming. So we'll work on that and so I can make time for that in the future. But thank you so much for your time today, ma'am.
1: Thank you so much, Tracy. I appreciate it. It was so fun.
0: Take care. Bye. And that's a little bit of a conversation with Danae Garcia. She plays on the TV show MIA that's going to be premiering on the 7th on Peacock. And the interview was mainly because it's like her being an Austin resident and her many years, it's like on Fear of the Walking Dead. And this project teased at the end, Armadillo United. It's a soccer film or a soccer movie. It's like about kids soccer. kind of make a tip of the hat to Manchester United, if you're familiar, it's like with the name of that particular group. And something that's like that I've heard people talk about, and there's a lot of folks that are associated with that film. So as that kind of comes to be, that could be a nice big deal for the folks here in the area, especially it's like among soccer fans. And it's like some of the names that's like they're attached to that production. I got one more piece to play for ourselves since I can now be right back with our final interview for today here on What's New.
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0: And we're back here to What's New here on Co-op Radio. Coming up at the top of the hour, we'll have Lights, Camera, Austin next. In the meantime, I do have, oddly enough, one more TV film thing. It's like to be able to play for yourselves. There's a new documentary about the band Lunachicks. It's interesting. It's like because they were a group that were at the same time as grunge and all these other things, but they were doing something a little bit different. Had a great run of about 10 years, call it a day, and now they're back and they are rehearsing and it's like and touring. And it was a real pleasure to be able to speak with the director of this documentary, Pretty Ugly, the story of the Lunachicks, to learn a little bit more about the Lunachicks. For this week, it's something special. There's a new film out called Pretty Ugly, the story of the Lunachicks. And it's a real pleasure to be able to talk all about it. How are you doing today, ma'am?
8: I'm doing pretty well, thanks. How about yourself?
0: Doing all right. Again, it's a real pleasure to be able to speak with the director, Ileana Chalkin. I want to make sure I...
8: Yeah, it's Ilya Chagin.
0: Ileana Chagin, all right.
8: Which is, it's Ilya, which is actually in Russian a boy's name, but I'm stuck with it.
0: There's a famous Marvel comic book artist by the name of Howard Chagin, and I think it's like it's yes. spelled similarly. So But congratulations, you have this film, it's like about the Lunachicks. It's like, which I was curious about, what made the Lunachicks the band to document in this way? It's like they had their, were they planning to have their reunion? And then you heard about it and it's like, hey, I want to, this is important.
8: Oh, well, I wish it was that simple. When I started out, They had not planned to play again. They were just in beginning the process of working on a memoir with a co-author named Gene Fury, and that book was published. I think it came out in 2021, called Fallopian Rhapsody, which is the name of one of their songs. And so they had just started like working on that and were, you know, just beginning the process of, you know, meeting with Gene, the author, and, you know, trying to trigger those memories. It's been a long time since the beginnings of their origin story. So we worked on the documentary for a long time, so this is going back some years. And I approached them. I had been a friend from back in the day. Like, I met Gina Volpe, the lead guitarist, when I was in film school at SUNY Purchase of State University here in New York. And then Gina was there for like a year, I think, before the band forced her to quit and be a rock star. So, but, you know, they had just started out. We were teenagers, and I was there at their first show. And, you know, I was like a fan ever since. And I approached them about doing a doc, and they were, you know, they were definitely into the idea. And, you know, I wanted to just sort of highlight this era of women in music and this band that they really had a pretty extensive career. But, you know, being women in the music industry, they just faced a lot of obstacles. And it was, you know, it was just a story I felt like would be interesting to tell about its history of not so long ago, but times were very different. And so when we started, they were not thinking of a reunion, and thankfully they did eventually decide to have these, you know, shows that it's documented in the film. But and the film sort of documents the whole decision-making process, so it's like a parallel story going on. You learn about the history of the band, because they, you know, they knew each other since, you know, middle school or junior high.
0: Yeah.
8: But also, you know, the parallel story of them sort of reuniting in the end and going through this extensive decision-making process of, you know, starting with, you know, no way, we don't want to play again, to, you know, them back up on the stage. So very happy to get my finale eventually.
0: Well, you kind of go into this thing hoping for the best. There is a chance. It's like, yeah, that they are like, you know what? We're good. We don't have to have the big, let's get the band to the show and then have the show as the climactic finale. It's like there's right, a chance where that may not happen. So,
8: yep. It was a nail biter for me. And then of course, you know, when they did decide to play, and they had these like sold out shows planned, and they were scheduled for April 2020. So it was right when the lockdown happened, and then so that got canceled, and then we had to wait another, you know, year and a half till it actually came true.
0: And that's a little bit of my interview with Miss Chaikin about her film Pretty Ugly, The Story of the Luna Chicks, which is out and available now in theaters. And we get a chance to talk a little bit more about doing a film about friends and folks that are growing up in real time. They started together as a group in high school, had some success right away, and spent the next 10 years kind of attached at the hip. And what does that mean? It's like, and how does that kind of work with different people growing up in different ways? We'll have the full length interview posted on social media shortly after this, but here is a little bit of what the Luna Chicks sound like. Depending on what we have time for, here is Jerk of All Trades and Don't Want You by Luna Chicks. They had a greatest hits album come out. It's like during Record Store Day. It was the first chance, it's like, for them to have their stuff pressed on vinyl in a while. And so that was one of the things that's like that folks can be able to find. It's like, and get the word out a little bit more about the Luna Chicks and then coming back. And if there's a upcoming Luna Chicks show here in the Austin area, we will definitely let you know about it. But here's what they sound like. And then stay tuned, as coming up in about 3+ minutes is Lights, Camera, Austin.

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2: 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In May, we recognize May Day, also known as International Workers' Day. While May 1st has roots in ancient seasonal traditions, its modern meaning comes from the labor movement and the ongoing fight for fair wages, safe conditions, and dignity on the job. Those demands were met with resistance and often violence, but they led to real change. The 8-hour workday, child labor laws, and workplace protections that many still rely on today. That work continues. The federal minimum wage of $7.25 an hour is unchanged since 2009, while the cost of living rises. Gender equity and immigration policy remain deeply tied to how work and workers are valued in this country. Throughout May, Co-op highlights music and public affairs programming that reflect the voices, histories, and struggles of working people. More info about May Day at koop.org.
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Good afternoon, everyone. This is Allison Rowe Park filling in for Robert Sims on Co-op 91.7 FM, Co-op at the Movies. 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You just heard from Tracy Schulz with some really amazing interviews on What's New at 2 p.m. every Wednesday. And if you stay with me at 4:30 p.m., we will continue with Crate Digger's Gold, an all-vinyl journey with Arturo. It's an honor to be here on one of Co-op's longest-running and favorite Austin film buff shows. We have weekly interviews and film reviews with Robert Sims, curated blocks of soundtrack selections, and the top 5 week in film events guide. Robert will be back next week on Wednesday at 3. And in the meantime, you can find past shows at lightscameraaustin.net and stay in touch on Blue Sky at lightscameraatx and also Facebook at lightscameraaustin. So today I am sharing 2 documentaries that are inspired by Asian Pacific American Heritage Month, which is closing out now. Some will continue the celebration year long. The first one that I'm going to share with you is a documentary about demilitarizing a sacred valley in Oahu that is being raised, that was raised by the U.S. military after Pearl Harbor when it began a over 60-year lease for $1. That documentary is called Malama Makua, and we have interviews with 3 people who featured prominently in the documentary, including the executive producer. Followed by that, if we have some time, I'll share a trailer for a new film called New Wave by Elizabeth I that witnesses the lasting impact of war and displacement on the Vietnamese diaspora and its transformation through the lens of new wave music in the 1980s and 90s. For those of us who were there, it was a very exciting time. I personally love new wave, and that's why I wanted to highlight this documentary. So last month, UT Austin held a convening of scholars and activists to examine global alternatives to militarism and the ways that communities envision and enact sustainable and interdependent futures. On the first day of the convening, there was a screening of this new documentary produced and co-written by UT Austin professor Laurel May Singh. Malama Makua tells the story of a sacred valley located on the west side of the island of Oahu. After the 1941 Pearl Harbor bombing, the U.S. Army forcibly evicted residents and bombed Makua through decades of military training, devastating both land and water. The film follows the ongoing grassroots movement to return these lands to Native Hawaiian stewardship as the lease approaches its end and non-renewal in 2029, as you'll find out more. I was not able to make the screening, but I was very fortunate to sit down for a very in-depth 30-minute interview with Professor May Singh, Professor Lynette Cruz, and Vince Dodge, who were here in Austin just a couple of weeks ago, who spoke and who are really at the heart of these efforts to demilitarize Mother Nature. After we wrap up this intro to the documentary, you'll hear Hawaiian Cowboy by the beloved Hawaiian activist and cultural worker George Helm. And then I'll share the film Sizzle Reel and a few clips from the documentary, and we'll start that interview. And again, this is Allison filling in for Robert Sims at Co-op at the Movies for this Lights, Camera, Austin interview that you can only find on co-op.org, 91.7 FM, and streaming 24/7 at co-op.org.

0: Vince Dodge, who was part of Malama Makua, was doing point pounders. I wanted to learn how to do it too, and for him it was rock on rock doing this. And then I selected a puaku, which was a small one, about half the size, and started using a hammer stone and started doing it. And my question to him was, okay, how long is this going to take? How many whacks is it going to take? Is it going to take a day, a week, a month? And he kind of chuckled, because it wasn't about time. It was about putting that mana into it, getting it out. So these two represent our beginning, but also the story about Malama Makua and Makua, not knowing what the end result's going to be, not knowing how long it's going to take. And it wasn't about that. It was about the process. Every whack made a difference. And right now I have a lot of tiny little grains of stone on my clothes from each of these. And each one of those become part of the foundation for all the efforts that we've made in the past. Keep building on it.
1: I'm witnessing my mother. There's nothing I can do about it. She's just gone. Just like

0: Well, Makoa Valley is one place that the military took from the community, from Hawaiian families in 1941, soon after the bombing of Pearl Harbor. And not only did that displace that community from their livelihood, from the places that had cultural meaning to them, because of the military activities, the native forest has burned maybe over 200 times over the years. And they've littered that valley with unexploded ordnance, everything from 1,000-pound bombs to cluster bombs that have rendered parts of that valley inaccessible because of the risk.
1: We gotta stop this. This has to stop. We can't go for generations and generations with the same thing occurring. We gotta help her. We gotta stop the bombing. We gotta stop the fires. We gotta stop it all.
2: We at Malama Makua were able to get access agreement through court.
3: There was a lawsuit that we actually we won. We asked if we could have two accesses a month plus makahiki and overnight, yeah, opening and closing.
2: It was very contentious at the beginning, but we started doing community access. So you get a chance to experience and imagine what it was like 1,000 years ago. What sounds would you hear? What would you smell? What activity would be here? What were the people doing?
4: Makua is a safe haven, ironically so, obviously, because Makua has not been made safe. Like, pretty much everybody that I know has gone there to seek safety and comfort and to be held in the worst of times.
5: Makua is definitely a healing place. I mean, it's her own mana for sure, but I think that the way that we hold cultural access, we have been able to create a safe environment for people to have their own experience in Makua.
2: After the lawsuit, the Army had to do an EIS, and if they didn't finish the EIS, they couldn't train. They still haven't finished the EIS, so that is where it's at. It's been 20 years, no live fire in Makua.
0: The military's leases of these Hawaiian trust lands, they are leased for a term of 65 years, and they expire in 2029. And so I think right now, what's important for the community to understand is that we have a rare opportunity to begin working towards the return and restoration of lands.
3: Malama Makua, we're right there, we're in it, and we're gonna help that change happen because that's part of our Piko of Peace model. Peace is not passive. It's not something that's just like over there, we go reach in and get some. Peace is something we gotta promote, and that promotion means that we gotta take action. So we gotta mobilize, organize. We have a plan and we're gonna move on it. You guys are welcome to come.
5: My sense is the Valley is calling us out to stand for justice and to really work for peace. That's the energy that's gonna carry us forward. You know, as we get these projects of restoration up and off the ground, the future for Makua, I think, is gonna get brighter and brighter. And then that all ties into the future of our community, the future of our archipelago, of the Hawaiian nation, and ultimately of the world.
2: With Makua, it's not gonna end when the lease is in. When we get it back, it's gonna take 7 generations to clean up. This is a sandstone, and what would be done is that it would be using water to polish. I never got to that point. So how many wax? I don't know. And how long to get Makua back? Not important. It's one hammerstone hit at a time and one slow polish at a time.
6: Co-op at the Movies presents the Lights, Camera, Austin interview.
7: Makua is a place where life was lived for a long time. You had areas where rainfall was greater than 80 inches a year, where lo'i kalo was grown. The entire valley walls were terraced all the way up into the pali with sweet potato fields. You had streams that were perennial that ran all the way down to the muliwai, the largest fishing ground immediately offshore. Thousands of people thriving because you had a valley that was rich.
8: We used to come in here because it was my playground, my brothers and I. And we went swimming, we went fishing. After that night, we came in here, guava and plum.
9: It is a beautiful valley. When you get up there, once upon a time, you cannot see across each other. Oh, yeah. It was full of nature, fruit trees. And used to have plum trees, guava trees, vili vili, and mangoes, orange. But what became of them?
3: My father was born and raised in Makua Valley. Yeah. And he was the foreman for Makua Ranch, rounding up cattle. And the cattle used to come from Makaha all the way down to the last corral. My dad is buried out here, but I was never on this site, no. I mean, my dad never did talk about Makua.
10: I wanted to thank you for coming here today. We're dedicated to nurturing the longstanding partnership between the citizens of Waianae and your Army in Hawaii. I'd like to emphasize your Army in Hawaii because we are your Army. The division was activated 60 years ago to help defend the Pacific region.
11: If your Army is going to be ready on game day to get out there and accomplish the national security mission that you give it and bring your men and women home, then we're going to have to be able to practice. And Makua Valley, as the general said, is the one area here on the island that offers us the sufficient space to be able to employ those weapon systems both safely as well as in a synchronized manner that the commander will have to do in combat. This kind of decisive and overwhelming power that the United States military brings to the battlefield that guarantees that our success in combat. And it protects the lives of the young soldiers that are in your Army.

0: Hyperreal Film Club is a movie clubhouse and screening space located at 301 Chacon. 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
2: I'm Lynette Cruz, calling in from Waianae, West Side, Oahu, in Hawaii. Malama Makua, that's us. That's me.
3: And aloha kākou. I'm Vince Dodge, also known as Kana'i, calling in from the West Side, from Lulu'ale, West Side, Oahu, and a grateful member of Malama Makua.
4: Aloha, everybody. I am Laurel May Singh. I'm calling in from East Austin, and I am an assistant professor of geography and Asian American studies at UT Austin and the proud executive producer and co-writer of the Malama Makua documentary. Thanks for having us, and it's a pleasure to be in conversation with you today. So Malama Makua is about the decades-long fight to return Makua Military Reservation to culturally appropriate stewardship. So the U.S. Army seized the Valley of Makua from Native Hawaiian, Japanese, and other tenants in 1941, just weeks after the bombing of Pearl Harbor, under the jurisdiction of martial law, saying that they needed to use the valley for training purposes, and promised the return of the valley 6 months after the war. The people and the families who are living there have still not returned. And then they used the valley for decades for live fire training exercises, not just bombing the valley, but also setting lots of fires. And this has galvanized support from the community for the military to stop using this land and to return it. And in May of 2025, the Army announced that they will not pursue a new lease after it expires. Their current lease with the state of Hawaii expires in 2029. So the valley will be returned. And right now we're working on envisioning the future of Makua. And we're, Malama Makua has been having lots of conversations about turning it into Makua University, so from a place of environmental destruction and military training to a place of learning.
2: Aloha. I'm thinking about how I got connected to Malama Makua. It was many years ago, decades ago. I'm a retired teacher, a professor of anthropology at Hawaii Pacific University, and I organize my students as often as possible, but every semester at least, to go out to Makua and to introduce them to, you know, what else was going on Oahu, our island, and what the relationship was of people to aina, people to land, especially if they were in struggle. Because the reality is we're like city people. And then students who are coming into Honolulu, which is like the city, have no idea what else is going on in the rest of the island. And so that was my opportunity to open up a new view for them to see what else was going on and to introduce them to the relationship of people to military. Basically, it was strongest and most easily seen in Makua. And after I hung out with Makua folks for a couple of decades, I became a member of the board, and now I'm the president. I'm not from Oahu, and I'm not from Waianae. I was born in Hilo on Hawaii Island, which is like now considered, I think, more country. Basically, city is the whole island of Oahu now. But back in the day, I grew up in downtown Honolulu area, and we didn't have any idea about what was going on in the other parts of the island that were considered rural. So Waianae was always considered rural, but also very Hawaiian and kind of lacking in terms of opportunities. And so who lives in Waianae? Hawaiians live in Waianae, because it's cheaper to live out here where we live now. And There are a lot of attitudes, especially if you're in the military and you get a briefing from the military about where you should not go. Waianae is always at the top of the list. And I knew that from when I was a kid growing up. And I knew that when I was teaching at HPU, because my students were, a number of them were military dependents, would tell us that they were advised when they came to Hawaii that they should not go out to the west side because it wasn't safe. I thought that was interesting. 11 years ago, I moved out to Waianae and it's like home. Like I came home. Mm-hmm. But throughout my teaching career, I spent a lot of time taking students on field trips to places that needed care. And these places tended to be in the city proper. These are cultural sites that no one takes care of, but everybody's aware of. And I always felt that I wanted my students to learn a connection to Hawaii by doing cultural practices, the best way to do that would be on site and not necessarily something that you would learn from a film or a lecture or even like guest speakers. You really have to go to a place to see why that place is important. So I became aware at some point that all the places I was taking them to were in Honolulu proper. And there are a number of sites that deserve care in the city area. But at some point, because I had already met a whole bunch of people from the west side, including Fred Dodge, Vince's dad, I decided it would be a good idea to expose students to what else was going on and not necessarily in downtown Honolulu, and chartered buses and figured out opportunities for students to go away from the city to see what struggle looked like up close. And so that was kind of my way of introducing students to a life that they would never be exposed to in person if they didn't go to the place. And that's how it all started. I wasn't the only one. There were other teachers doing similar kinds of programs. And so what used to be kind of isolated to the west side of Oahu, it stopped, basically. It became like everybody's business to know what was going on their island, wherever they lived. After that is when we started hooking up with people from neighbor islands who were experiencing similar things, where military presence was not, it wasn't in the city. It was like kind of those areas that were secluded, isolated, where the military could basically do whatever they wanted and nobody was there to keep track or keep an eye on what was going on. So that was kind of my own consciousness raising, but also an opportunity to let students become aware of what else was happening in a place that they considered like, you know, Hawaii, downtown Honolulu, that was their Hawaii. And then it became much broader after that. And after that, it became like the whole island chain.
3: Married my mom, had me in Japan. And then on their way back to the States, we were on our way back to Philadelphia for my dad to go to medical school. The military transit plane stopped at Hickam Air Force Base in Honolulu. And they got off the plane, and my dad said that, well, the sun was coming up over Diamond Head, and you know, they felt like this was home. And so they decided right then and there that after my dad finished medical school, they would come back to Hawaii. And they did. And within a couple of weeks of his graduating from medical school, my baby sister was 2 weeks old. They put us on a plane. And we flew back to Hawaii. That was 1961. So, yeah. So this time around, I don't have any Hawaiian. I'm Japanese, Hungarian, Jewish. But I like to share with people that all of my DNA is from the earth. We call it Aina. That which feeds us, you know, that which is family to us, all the other living things. And that's the fundamental way that we're all connected, not just to each other, but to every living thing. And I think Makua has been a Makua Valley has been a wonderful example and teacher of that, you know, that it's really about connecting and vibrating that connection. And that's what's going to carry us forward in the future. So we're in Hawaii. My dad interns at St. Francis Hospital, which was up in Nuuanu Valley. And he said during his first year, they had a staff picnic and they went to Makua Beach. And his first glance into Makua Valley, standing on Makua Beach, he said that it was deja vu. He had been there before. Like, this place knew him and he knew it. And from that moment, Makua captured him. Back in the early 60s, he was collecting newspaper articles. He loved to walk in the mountains. He loved the high places. So he was up on the ridges above Makua, taking pictures, reading, and whatnot. He becomes medical director at the Waianae Coast Comprehensive Health Center. It was either 74 or 75. And then in 79, I helped him buy and move a house out to some property that he bought out here. And I began living in Waianae to fix up the house. I had previously come to Waianae through one of my really good friends in high school, Walter Ana, who was born and raised in Makaha. You know, we came out to surf and, you know, party and do the stuff that young guys do, fish and whatnot. I remember driving to one of the surf spots at the end of the island, Kiawaula, also known as Yokes, and passing this big valley and seeing all these big, huge kiawe trees, kiawe, which is a cousin of mesquite, in the foreground of the valley, like in 1973 and 74. When I came back to live in 79, all those trees were gone. And it turned out that that valley was Makua Valley, and the Army, as part of its training, used weaponry that set places on fire and that the valley had burnt. And it turns out that they actually had set hundreds of fires in their training exercises. My dad moves out here. He gets more and more involved in the Waianae community and with what's going on at Makua. And I'm introduced to Makua in that way through him. I, in 1980, became a fisherman. Bought a small boat. Well, had some fascinating experiences on the ocean, as in like capsizing and getting rescued by some fishermen, and then became a fisherman myself in 1980. And used to fish at night and outside of Makua Valley. And I witnessed the training, the helicopters with their tracers. It's very spectacular. And, you know, blowing up and then setting fires in the valley. So I have very clear memories of that. So my dad, up until the late 60s, you know, he said he characterized himself as a hawk. He thought, you know, nothing was better than the United States of America having the most powerful military, and that might was right. And through the Catholic Church, he found a different perspective. And he did a 180, and he became a very passionate anti-Vietnam War protester. And so, you know, my young teenage years, I swear, like every other weekend, we were like at some base or at some rally protesting against the war. And you know, so that kind of was kind of part of growing up, and this consciousness about what the military was doing on our behalf in faraway places, and kind of the horrific slaughter of people and the co-opting of you know, young men, especially to get them to join the army. But I didn't get involved with Malama Makua till the lawsuit in 1998. Then as my dad aged out in about 2000, maybe 17, I took over the, gradually took over the cultural access coordination and organization with the Army.

Hi there. For those of you just joining us, this is Allison filling in for Robert Sims on Co-op at the Movies with our Lights, Camera, Austin interview with the documentarian and leaders of the movement around Makoa Valley in Hawaii, which is under the process of being demilitarized. I'm going to play some traffic and join us for the rest of the interview after the break. Once again, you're on co-op.org or Co-op 91.7 FM. Looking forward to seeing you after this break.

Co-op Radio, Democracy Now!, and the Austin Film Society present a special event on May 17th. Beginning at 12:15 p.m., the event includes a sneak preview of Steal This Story, Please!, a documentary about Amy Goodman and her decades of independent journalism covering movements, conflict, and change outside corporate media. Following this screening, Amy Goodman will be joined by directors Carl Diehl and Tia Lesson for a live question and answer session at the Austin

0: really stood out to me was the inner conflict. Can you talk a little bit about that as a choice?
1: I spent several years talking to people on the Waianae coast where Makua is located. And almost every single person I talked to, I counted, I spoke to at least 105 people in formal interview settings. And almost every single one of them had some sort of close relationship to the US military, whether they were a veteran, they had family members who had served in the military. When I taught at University of Hawaii West Oahu, which is pretty close to the Waianae Coast, a lot of my students are veterans or serving in the National Guard. So the way that one of the people in the film, Summer Kaimalia Mullins Ibrahim, she explained it to me in a separate conversation, that the military in Hawaii is like DNA, and especially for Hawaiians, and it like runs through the family history of the people of Hawaii, particularly Native Hawaiians. If we were to only show the community fighting the military without showing the community's interconnection with the military, we'd be leaving a big part of the story out. So I'm really grateful and honored that the people we are able to feature were so open with their stories about serving in the military, participating in the destruction of Makua. And you'll notice in one of the interviews with Ka'ili, he's standing in front of the fence. And that was an intentional decision, because what we're trying to show is it's not that the fence is this clear dividing line with the military on one side and the people of Waianae, particularly the Native Hawaiians, on the other side, but the fence literally runs through a lot of the people who are both closely connected with the military, and like Ka'ili says, he's proud of his service, and then also people who are fighting the military to get their land returned. It's not like people feel one way or the other. A lot of people feel both ways at the same time.
2: We don't refer to the United States as the mainland, but other people do. But what we're saying is that Hawaii is our mainland, and the United States is basically, it is another country altogether. And that's based on our history and our understanding of history, that the United States took Hawaii, that there was no agreement signed by which the Hawaiian Kingdom, which was a country all by itself, was taken by the United States. There is no treaty between us. And until one can be provided, I would say the majority of Hawaiians who have gone to the university system understand that Hawaii cannot be part of the United States legally. And so we think about these things when we have dialogues with other people who come to Hawaii or think they know about Hawaii but haven't bothered to learn what our history is. That doesn't mean that there's a lot of anger attached to this, some frustration, but also a willingness to help people understand that what they believe to be true about history with regard to our relationship as Hawaii to the United States is incorrect. So the United States is never going to be our mainland and never has been, but it's a good way for people to kind of co-opt our history without having to explain any of that, why that would be true. Mm-hmm. People want to come to Hawaii, and I don't think that we're necessarily against tourism, but would be a lot better if we could figure out a way to educate tourists, visitors, when they come here about what really went down. And actually, I think it's a good project, and we will one day consider taking it on. Everybody travels. We travel. When we were in Austin, we were like tourists, except we were hosted. And so that was really good. And people told us like where to go, where not to go, and where the good food is, and you know, where we should go, like swimming. Who knew people were swimming in a public pool in Austin? That's kind of what our goal is in terms of welcoming people to Hawaii and hoping that they will become our friends, which means that a relationship will develop that goes beyond like your 2 weeks or 1 week in Hawaii.
3: But at this point, we're in a collaborative and a building mode. And Malama Makua has made its mission, you know, that Makua Valley is the piko. The piko is your belly button. It's the center of peace. And Ho'ihoi'ea, which is sovereignty and justice. And so we are willing to work with everyone for the well-being of our aina, the land, and the people. And the destructive way that the military carries out its missions doesn't have a place

0: anymore down here. In fact, I think I shared this at the screening of the movie in Austin. I've made a conscious decision, and I encourage everybody to consider this, that war is finished, that there is no place in our world for war anymore. Like, it's done. We have a huge task of dismantling the military-industrial complex, which is about making money off of war and the suffering and the slaughter of people and the destruction of the earth, actually. And we recently, some of us watched the movie The Earth's Greatest Enemy, which is the US military, because it consumes fossil fuels. I think it would be like the fifth largest country in the world, and yet it has like a total green card. It doesn't need to report. It doesn't need to curtail. It can just do what it wants, right? And it's like, that's kind of crazy to have. I mean, that is just crazy that there's not going to be a solution to climate warming until the US military and all militaries are brought in to bear and stop their destruction of the earth. So the folks that we work with in our community, that we work with, who are in the army or representatives of the army, they're people like us, and they see and they listen to the news. And we're here in the era of global warming and climate change, and they have children or they have grandchildren. And so we have this, really strong and deep foundation to stand on, which is, what are we going to do now today to help improve the condition in our world here, in Makua, in Waianae, in the Hawaiian Islands, on the continent, around the world? Because we can't change what happened in the past. We weren't there, but we are here now. And so we say, let's work together. Let's work together to make it better for us, make it better for all the other living beings, make it better for our land, Mother Earth, the Aina, so that there is a future, for people on this amazing, planet that we live on. And Makua Valley has been really instrumental, I think, for many of us. Makua has been really instrumental in like demonstrating and showing that to us in all her amazing ways. We do protocol when we enter the valley on cultural access, and cultural access is basically, think of it like visiting your grandparents. They're looking forward to seeing you. They know you're going to come. You're looking forward to seeing them because they just give you special attention, and they're your tutus, So, and as we do cultural protocol, we watch. It's not a close your eyes, it's not a prayer. It's really an acknowledgement that you have called us and we have showed up, so give us what you have, and we see the most amazing things. It'll be windy, we'll do protocol, the wind will stop. And sometimes, you get that little sprinkle of rain, which is the most amazing blessing, especially on this side of the island, because we're the hot side, we're the dry side. So the valley has just really exemplified like how connected we are, and all we have to do is pay attention to that.
1: Thanks for joining us here. We are on Co-op at the Movies. That is our Lights, Camera, Austin interview with the documentarian Laurel May Singh. We're going to continue sharing some clips from this interview. Stay tuned.
2: Yeah, so Vince, I really appreciate you talking about tourism as an extractive economy. I think that's a great example of extraction. It's like taking from the land, whether it's water for the hotels and land, the land itself, or like whether it's hotels or it's Airbnbs, and it's like for the short-term benefit of tourists at the expense of the long-term benefits of the people who live in Hawaii long-term. Another way that people think about tourism in Hawaii and other kind of militarized island paradises is through the idea of militourism, where they work hand in hand with each other, where The kind of touristic image of paradise masks the violence of the strategic use of these island spaces for military. And we know that Hawaii is a staging ground of US empire, particularly in the Pacific and Asia region. And a lot of the live fire training and testing they do in Makua and on other bases are then they take to West Asia, for example, right now, as and you know, a lot of the ships are stationed in Hawaii and then deployed into areas of war. So Hawaii is a very strategic
1: And with the
2: military staging ground, and at the same time, the
1: people are
2: touristic
1: just
2: images of paradises mask that and mask the violence of why the United States acquired them in the first place.

Thanks so much for joining us. This is Allison Rowe Park filling in for Robert Sims on Co-op at the Movies. We just listened to clips from an in-depth interview with the team from Malama Makoa, a documentary about the demilitarization of Makoa Valley in Hawaii on Oahu. Stay tuned for more. We're going to listen to some music from Hawaiian activist George Helm.

That's a song that has an interesting origin. It was written in a prison. That prison was the Iolani Palace, and it was written by the late Queen Liliuokalani. She wrote this song for a place in Waikiki that is now the location of the Holiday Inn Hotel. At one time, over there used to be a beautiful garden, as is expressed in this one song that was written behind the bars.

My name is Robert Sims, and you are listening to Pop at the Movies on KOOP HD1, HD3 Hornsby, and streaming live at koop.org. Please kindly note that the views expressed during the show are not necessarily the views of Co-op Radio or its board of directors, volunteers, staff, or underwriters. Co-op at the Movies presents the Lights, Camera, Austin interview.

right, everybody. Thank you for staying with me. We are here still playing some clips. I realized I left out a couple of clips, and I want to make sure that we hear some info on how we can catch future screenings. Once again, this is Allison Roepark filling in for Robert Sims on Co-op at the Movies with a wonderful Lights, Camera, Austin interview with professors Laurel May-Singh, Lynette Cruz, and then also Vince Dodge, who are all very central to the ongoing movement to heal the land in Malama Makaua in Hawaii after recovering the land from the U.S. military after decades of bombing. I'm just going to play a clip where Vince revisits tourism as extraction and then wrap up with some screening info, and then we'll play some traffic and be back. Thanks for staying with me on Co-op at the Movies on Co-op 91.7 FM.

0: there's the potential here for a wonderful engagement with visitors. Some people are always going to want to come and stay in the plush hotels and get room service and do the whole Waikiki thing. But it seems like more and more people would like to actually, as Lynette said, make friends, make a connection, be of service in the place that you're visiting. You know, understand that while you may be on this thing called a vacation, the rest of the people here are, you know, working to feed their families and pay their rent. And I think that there's the potential to do that in a really wonderful way by homestays, yeah. And unfortunately, the tourist industry in Hawaii, which is controlled by big business, and actually at this point, most of the tourist hotel dollars leave. We have a good friend, Malia Evereti, that runs these culturally sensitive tours here. And they were staying in Waikiki with a group recently. And she said they were in one of the two locally owned hotels in Waikiki. And I don't know, you know, there must be 50 hotels in Waikiki. So that kind of tells you, you know, what's going on, that it's really tourism as it's marketed today is an extraction economy. And it does not truly benefit the Aina or the people in any kind of long-term fashion. Yeah. Like, I don't know if there's any executives of the hotels that are like Hawaiian.
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And as always, you can hear about interesting new documentaries like this on Co-op 91.7 FM. I'm going to leave you with some of my favorite Hawaiian artists. This is Jay Boog and Million Styles, Freedom Fighters, and then join us for our top five events with Co-op at the Movies with Robert Sims. I'm obviously not Robert Sims. He'll be back next week, but thank you so much for humoring me and staying on the waves with me.

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4: 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And you are currently listening to Panic Control by Psycho Sonic from the Mortal Kombat Annihilation soundtrack. Number 3 on our Top 5 Movies Events Guide is the Transgender Education Network of Texas screens the anti-trans legislation-focused documentary Heightened Security at 7:30 p.m. Thursday, tomorrow, May 7th, at the Hyperreal Film Club. 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And 2, the Austin Film Festival presents a live script reading of Spoon, a dark comedy written by local filmmaker Craig Elrod at 6 p.m. next Tuesday, May 12th at the Clay Pit. Participating actors include John Merriman, Liam Booth, Kat Adams, Byron Brown, and Lee Eddy. You can find more details at austinfilmfestival.com. And for the grand finale, last but not least, number 1 is local animator Don Hertzfeld returns to the AFS Cinema for a screening of his Sundance Award-winning new short, Paper Trail, at 4 p.m. on Sunday, May 10th. Hertzfeld will also screen some of his previous animated shorts and participate in an audience discussion about his work. You can find details at www.austinfilm.org/screening/paper-trail. And a last shout out, opening in Austin theaters this week, the James Cameron directed 3D concert film Billie Eilish, Hit Me Hard and Soft, The Tour. Director Sophie Rambari's family drama Blue Heron, the New Zealand horror film Marama, the video game adaptation sequel Mortal Kombat 2, and the Hugh Jackman family-friendly murder mystery, The Sheep Detectives, as well as director Chloe Robichaud's comedy, Two Women. That was the Top 5 Events Guide from Co-op at the Movies.

Thank you for staying with me. This is Allison filling in for Robert Sims. And we listened to the first hour. We had clips from an in-depth interview about Malama Makoa, a new documentary that was screened at UT Austin a couple of weeks ago. And we're going to move into something really different for Asian American Heritage Month. I grew up listening to New Wave through my siblings. I was on New Kids on the Block last week. I played a New Wave set. And I also came across this documentary that was recently released. It was not released like last month or anything, but it's still actually screening, and I unfortunately just missed one that was a couple of months ago back out in Houston, I believe. And it's called New Wave. Let me tell you about it right now. Emmy Award-winning filmmaker Elizabeth I embarks on a journey to capture the vibrant spirit of a musical phenomenon that electrified Vietnamese-American teens in the 1980s, New Wave. The film begins as an exploration of the rebellion and freedom within this subculture, honing in on two artists who shaped the culture in their youth and to this day, Ian Nguyen, aka DJ BPM. We're actually listening to his live set, a Funky House Mix, right now, and the iconic Linda Trang Dai. The story started out with these two individuals and then evolved into a profound narrative about identity, loss, and healing. This is really not just about teenage rebellion, but the lingering shadows of the Vietnam War and the sacrifices made by an entire generation that was trying to rebuild. So the film is a really excellent juxtaposition of Elizabeth I's life, stories with her family members, these two, DJ BPM and Linda. And so I'm going to play the trailer. I tried to get an interview. Unfortunately, we had to schedule for something later. I'm going to try again. And we are going to show the trailer and actually play some songs from Linda Trang Dai from the 80s. And we'll close out with some more DJ BPM if time allows. And thank you so much again for joining me at Co-op at the Movies, substituting for Robert Sims, who will return next week. If you hang out after this show at 4:30, we have Crate Digger's Gold with Arturo. So don't change the dial. Stay tuned. You're going to be listening to the audio from the trailer for the new documentary, New Wave, by Elizabeth I.

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0: is my second family.

For those of you who are just joining us, this is Allison again for Robert Sims, and we just heard the trailer for New Wave, the documentary, a documentary about the Vietnamese-American diaspora coming in the aftermath of the Vietnam War, and how militarization affects different folks, including Vietnamese-American community all over the U.S. And we're listening to one of the DJs that features prominently in that documentary, DJ BPM, Ian Nguyen, and this is his live mix session on Funky House. We're going to move into very, very different sound to honor the amazing Linda Trang Dai, who is, you know, the feature of this documentary in a lot of ways, and somebody who affected the lives of so many worldwide, and to this day is still making her mark. And so after I play a little bit more from DJ BPM's set, we'll close out with three songs straight out of the 80s by Linda Trang. Again, this is Co-op at the Movies on Co-op 91.7 FM and streaming always at co-op.org. Don't forget to visit us, say hi, and come back next week to hang out with Robert here. And I'm going to say bye now. At 4:30, Arturo will be here with Crate Digger's Gold. Thanks so much for staying with me on the airwaves. Ooh, and before I forget, go to newwavedocumentary.com for more information on the New Wave documentary, and you can visit lifeafterempire.com for information on the previous documentary we just aired. Okay, see you soon.

0: Futura. I can't hear what I'm doing. Don't worry, it's Great Digger's Gold. I promise. I promise you it's Great Digger's Gold. I shouldn't promise anything if you can't keep Arturo. Cha-cha-cha and your buddy Arturo. How's it going? Oh, we got people in the studio. Apparently. It's your buddy Arturo. And the lights and the knobs and switches are all over the place. But we're good. And we're just we're going to play some scratchy 45 RPM records like we normally do here in Crate Digger's Gold. And we're just going to start off with an old scratchy favorite here. And then we'll come back and talk about stuff. You know me, that chitter chatter. You know your buddy Arturo with the chitter chatter. It's only right around the corner. That chitter chatter, your buddy Arturo. Oh, here we go.
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1: Yeah, buddy, Atira.
0: Back here with another episode of Crate Digger's Gold. Thank you to DJ Allison, was in here subbing for Robert on Co-op at the Movies, doing a mighty fine job, and learning about Vietnamese pop stars and all kinds of stuff. And now we're into the throes of the scratchy 45s. Oh boy, it's Arturo, he's back. Ugh. I don't know, maybe that's not all of you. Craig Digger's Girl heard only on Austin's Community Radio, or as I refer to her, America's Community Radio. That's right, baby. We're going big. We are going big. Is this thing on? Am I broadcasting right now? Oh my gosh. What did we hear in that last break? Oh, we must have ended with Poison Ivy because I got all itchy. Actually, I didn't get all itchy. I walked in here all itchy. And I was just thinking to myself, I should dig out Poison Ivy by the Coasters. It's probably not in this box. Wouldn't you know? Wouldn't you know? Oh, drum roll, please. Wouldn't you know? Your buddy Arturo, you know all this rain we've been having? I don't want to jinx it, but because I have the power of jinx. But all this rain we've been having? You know what follows the rain, right? That's right. So you got to get on them woods. You got to get belly down in that duff. You got to get in, down in that leaf litter. And that's where all the fresh little poison ivy vines have been shooting up the last freaking month. I saw one that was about 4.5 feet tall on the trail, that Violet Crown Trail down there in 360. Good gravy, 4.5 feet tall. So there we had it, Lieber and Stoller Classic by the Lieber and Stoller House Band themselves, the Coasters. That's right. And I urge you, and I'll tell you how to do this in a second, I urge you to go back and listen to this. And listen to the very real simplicity of this song in terms of just the way that it's presented. But mostly... I'm waiting for that. Mostly, listen to the harmonies, because if the Coasters were funny, they were just as incredibly talented singers. And, for the life of me, your buddy Arturo does not know one Coaster's name. And I probably own every single Coaster's record. What a fraud, Arturo. You're a fraud! You're not a fan, you're a fraud. 1959 on the Atco Records label, Poison Ivy. Good gravy. We'll hear the flip side to that one of these days soon. I'm a hog for you. We'll get to that in a sec. Before that, we heard an up-tempo number from Billy Miles. It's Miles with a Y. Jackal with a Y. Heard the track Honeybee. He wrote and put out on the Ember Records label back in 1957. This whole set, nothing but 1950s. 45s. Is that too many numbers? 6, 7? Before that, we heard an all-time classic, a pretty sizable hit for this young man back in 1956. Originally appeared on the King Records label. It was reissued on Atlantic so that it could be a part of the soundtrack to the original motion picture, The Big Town. Or none other than Little Willie John. That's right. Davenport Clooney Classic! Arturo, you walk away from the mic, and they can't hear you when you walk away from the mic, and now back in your rear. That's right, Fever by Little Willie John. But in all these Atlantic records, good grief, what are they? Am I a plant? Good grief. Nip, sip, a Rudy Toombs number. Laid Down by the Clovers. On the Atlantic label from 1955, Rudy Toombs, birth date unknown. Otherwise, your buddy Arturo and possibly Miss Buttercup would be doing birthday tributes to Rudy Toombs. Wrote a lot of our favorite songs. One Scotch, started the whole thing off with Lowell Fulsom's classic, I could say. I think of this as a Ray Charles classic, but Lowell Fulsom wrote it, Sinner's Prayer by Ray Charles and his orchestra from 1953 on the Hot Atlantic Records label. I wonder how many people type in Hot Atlantic into Google. Two, possibly. Well, I appreciate y'all sticking around through all this chitter-chatter. We're going to get back into just playing scratchy 45 RPM records. And I'll come back and tell y'all about our DJ residencies and other fun stuff that Co-op has going on. But you can find out all about that, as well as find out how to, or go back and listen to, a song or an episode of your favorite show on Co-op just by going to co-op.org, click on the shows schedule there, and click any one of those shows. Let's say you scroll over to Wednesday 4:30 to 6, you click on Crate Digger's Gold, and then there's a play, here latest playlist or whatever it is, here latest episode, click that and you'll see the entire playlist for today, which I am catching up on. We got up to Poison Ivy, but we missed Fever. And this is the Floyd Morris Trio with Oregon Blues in the background. And I'm going away so you can hear more music.

It sure is good to see you. Yeah, I remember you. You know me. You know I'm old Snaggy. You know I'm Snaggy. Everybody knows Snaggy. What's been happening? Ain't nothing happening. Yeah. You know, I sure am glad to see you. You know what? I got that card you sent me. That pretty card. The one with the blue chip stamp on it. I got them cufflinks too. Yeah, I got the ring. And did you get that box of candy? That was good candy. That was good candy. Yeah. Mm-hmm. It's good. Say you going to the dance with me? What's that? What you say? You say you ain't gonna go to the dance with me. What you mean you ain't gonna go to the dance with me? I even got my suit clean. My only suit clean. And I got the tickets in it. Yeah, what you say? You say you gonna go to the dance? Nah, I ain't trying. Yeah, really. Come on, let's take a toast. I'm gonna take a toast to your ride. We gonna take a drink of this big tall glass of Guggalo. Guggalo, that's good stuff. I paid 20 cents a bottle for this stuff. Really? Yeah, ain't it good? You know what? I got me a new car now. I got me a 1917 Oldsmobile. And it really rolls. Yeah. I seen old Mabel. You know Mabel. Well, let's forget all that, baby. How about coming over here and sitting next to me? Come on, sit next to me. Give me a kiss, baby. Come on, hold my hand, baby. Hold my hand. Hey, baby. Shut up, shut up. You're about to run me crazy with all this giggling. Just be quiet. Move on with me. I don't want to hear no more. I'm through with you, baby. I quit right now. You just don't do nothing but giggle. Now go back where you come from. I don't want you no more. Go back where you come from. I'm leaving here. I'm leaving myself. You don't have to go nowhere. I'm the one going to be. Just cut out that crazy giggling. You're running this. Baby, please don't giggle no more. Help me.

The National Day of Reason is a secular celebration for humanists, atheists, freethinkers, and the non-religious. The day is celebrated annually on the first Thursday in May in response to the statutory observance of a National Day of Prayer in the United States, which many atheists and secular groups deem unconstitutional. A 2023 survey of over 11,000 Americans by the Pew Research Center reported that 28% of them, a growing proportion, classify themselves as non-religious. This trend towards secularism echoes a sentiment that was beautifully encapsulated by the late great Carl Sagan, who famously stated, "Extraordinary claims require extraordinary evidence." Please join Co-op Radio this Thursday, May 7th, as we recognize and celebrate the National Day of Reason.

All right, how are we doing out there, Austin Tejas? And your National Days of Reason. That's right, mañana. It's a big day, Austin. Isn't that tomorrow? I believe so. May 7th. The first Thursday in May is the National Day of Reason, a secular celebration for humanists, atheists, and secularists, and free thinkers, and all the everyone else, everybody. It's a day for everyone. And if you want to learn more about that, head on over to coop.org. We got a little blog post about it, and some links and everything. And just seems like something we could use a little more of these days, eh? A little bit of logic and reason. Just my opinion, of course, I may be wrong. Hey, it's your buddy Arturo. We've been playing scratchy 45 RPM records. The previous set was nothing but the 1950s. This is nothing but the 1960s. In fact, we barely made it to 62. We just heard Let's Twist. Slow and Easy. Nice little mid-tempo rocker there from Ted Jarrett and Band on the Spar Records label. 1962, this has a little rubber stamp price on it. 39 cents. That's right. This is back when they used so many pennies, they had the little cent symbol after the number. I know. I know. Wouldn't they be surprised to find out about that penny? Before that, also from 1962, I'd like to thank Stephanie Rich. Susan Rich for coughing up this record. She wrote her name on the sleeve, on the label. Woman is a Man's Best Friend by Teddy and the Twilights on the Swan Records label. What a great little number there, huh? I don't think Teddy is intentionally, likening women to dogs and the dog's man's best friend thing, but I guess that kind of did happen there. Wow. I'm talking away from the mic as I'm walking away from the mic. My cat has been doing, your buddy Arturo's cat, your buddy BB, has been doing this meow a lot. She's a talker. She's a talker. And she starts off a meow and she's like, yeah, ends up in a yawn. She's like, it's becoming her thing. I have a feeling like she's workshopping it or something. I don't know. I got to tell her it's pretty good so she'll just stop doing it. Talking trash there. Before Teddy and the Twilights by the Marathons. And you know me and a good novelty record. Your buddy Arturo cannot pass up on a good novelty record. And whether they call themselves the Marathons or the Olympics, I don't care because they had to change the name a couple of times because of legal reasons. I'll buy any one of them. And here it was. Fake girl voice and everything. Did it. They did it everything. What is this? Don Covey and the Good Timers? Who's on there? 1961 on the RV Records label. Started the whole thing off with a two-sider. Our first two-sider of the day. I say that because it's always a possibility. We heard Castle Rock Parts 1 and 2 by Big Al Sears and Band. Nice little mid-tempo rocker with the muted trumpet and trombone. That was pretty good. You can just tell a plunger. A rubber plunger when you hear one. You could just tell. That's on the Derek Records label out of 1961. And that's all we're doing. We're just playing scratchy 45 RPM records here. I think there's some birthdays that I can't remember. Off the top of my head, I want to say we passed a couple recently and I just didn't have their records in the box I brought. And that's the way it works. But if I believe Jesse Whitfield, Norman Jesse Whitfield. I believe it's his birthday and possibly somebody else. So we'll see if we have any of their records or the records he produced in the box. But other than that, just sit back, relax, and enjoy the scratchy 45 RPM records right here. As always on Great Diggers. Go!

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0: All right. Having some mechanical challenges here. Our Crate Digger's Gold. Squeaky mics. Not with the mics. With a very, very off-center 45, which we'll hear after the break. You know, all things willing. It's your buddy Arturo. Listening to Crate Digger's Gold right here on Austin's Community Radio, 91.7 FM, KOOP. .org. That is Yusef Lateef in the background with Nubian Lady. And we just came out of a set of everything is kind of laid back. Your buddy Arturo has been kind of in a laid back kind of mood. Hope you're okay with that. Hope the traffic is fitting. Hope your commute is fitting to what I'm playing. Oh, babe, we heard. And I put an exclamation point on that in the playlist if you're following along at coop.org. Because that's how I was feeling. I was like, that's an exclamation point. I put all sorts of punctuation in there. Arturo's, no comma. Good gravy. Cannonball Adderley Quintet there. And that was Cannonball on the lead. Talking about all the trouble you've been getting into.
1: Walk away from the mic and restart this one here.
0: In case you're new to Crate Digger's Gold, the 45s. The turntables are over there. Microphone's over here. Penned by both Nat and Julian Adderley. Produced by David Axelrod there for the Capitol label. Before that, from 1966, we heard from Bobby Moore and the Rhythm Aces. Oh, boy. A nice little number there called Hey, Mr. DJ, in case you couldn't figure that one out. That's about all he said. What a great little number there. Rhythm Aces were the backing band for all sorts of Chitlin' Circuit artists. Etta James, Sam Cooke, Otis Wilson, Pickett. You name it. They were all getting Bobby and the Aces to back them up. That's on the Checker Records label out of January 1966. Before that, a little slow, bluesy piano number, Since I Fell for You. Hey, you didn't see that one coming. Ramsey Lewis Trio. How about that? Yeah, it could fit into a number of categories. On the Argo Records label from 1965. Before that, we heard from Ted Taylor. An original number there for the OK Records label called If It Wasn't For You. What an intro. There's all kinds of stuff in there. And a little distorted guitar. In the towards the middle. All kinds of stuff going on in that. 1964. It was a complicated time for the blues men. I missed my note. We started the whole thing off with Percy Mayfield and a nice slow death march.

0: and the Ray Letts and the Ray Charles Orchestra and all the other releases. We're going to keep it going here on Crate Digger's Gold. We are well over the hump here on Hump Day. I'm going to try and pick up the tempo a little bit. It's been kind of a laid-back kind of show. I don't know. Maybe I'm just feeling that way. But we'll be here for another 25 minutes or so playing scratchy 45 RPM records until DJ Con Elrad comes on as I walk away from the mic to do this one more time to bring you
1: bass. How low can you go?
0: Lots of incredible music that that he brings every week. That is both kind of new to me and kind of, wow, I haven't listened to LTJ Bookham in a long time. Made me dig out my Logical Progression 12-inch. That's coming up at 6. It's going to be a lot of fun, so stick around. In the meantime, sit back, relax, get comfy, and enjoy copious amounts of surface noise and hopefully not a wildly off-centered record, because this is a two-sider, and I want you to hear both sides.

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All right, folks. That's the end of the show. I know. I feel the same way. I don't know what you're feeling, but I'm sure I feel the same way. Squeaky mics. That's Theolonious Monk Trio in the background with Organ Blues. And that's the Floyd Morris Trio who plays Organ Blues. This is Blue Monk. Sorry. They didn't misspell monk, so I can say it monk. They misspelled Thelonious, so I have to say it that way. Good grief, Arturo. You just heard from Betty Wright from 1973 on the Alston Records label. Betty, born in Miami in December 21st, 1953, and died May 10th, 2020, not that long ago. In a handful of days. And we heard an incredible number. It's Hard to Stop. Imperence. Doing something when it's good to you. We've all been there. Some of us live there. Before that, Willie Mitchell and Al Green put out this track, Tomorrow's Dream. Oh, recorded in Memphis, if you couldn't tell. On the High Records label from 1971. I'm not sure how involved Willie Mitchell was in all of Al Green's success, but certainly the high points, the ones that I noticed, Willie was there and always on the High Records label. For that, we heard a pretty much straight up soul number from Denise LaSalle. That's right. Keep It Coming. I like the little syncopation she does there with the backing vocals on the chorus. 1971 on the Westbound Records label. Before that, a little hat tip to DJ Allison, who was in here earlier playing some Vietnamese pop from the 80s. And this is the closest thing I could get, Allison, was Donald Jenkins from 1970. On the Thomas Records label with a track called Fighting for My Baby. And he's literally sitting in a foxhole in Vietnam. He says so. Or he was in the jungle in Vietnam. I'm scared. I keep saying I'm going to do like a Tet Offensive show and put all the Vietnam records together. I got a handful of Vietnam records. Make references to Vietnam. We'll see if I can ever do that. Great track, by the way. Fighting for My Baby. And started the whole set off with a track that says way off center in my handwriting. But it's a two-sider. We heard both side one and parts one and two. Dean Parrish with his track Skate. And just wailing on that organ. Wailing on that organ. That whole thing was completely overmodulated, completely peaking on every track, every channel, and also a pretty straight rip off of Get Out of My Life, Woman by Alan Toussaint. Da-ding, da-ding, da-ding, da-ding. Right, Get Out of My Life, Woman. Arranged and conducted by Bert Keys, and that must have been the sound of the keys there. Good gravy. That is it. I just wanted to tell you really quickly again, tomorrow, National Day of Reason. Please, feel free to enjoy that any way you like. Also tomorrow, our DJ residency at Community Garden. The New Kids on the Block take over. DJ Nimbus, Ross, Cool Kel, DJ Julo, DJ Creech, all going to be in the house. And this Saturday is our Brew and Brew residency. 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And I will see y'all next week.

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You are currently listening to Blossoms by Goop Steppa. And big shout out to Arturo and Crate Digger's Gold, another wonderful show as always. So today, as promised, we have our annual Infrasound Festival Spectacular, where I will go over some interesting artists that may be playing that festival coming up in a week and a half from now. Yeah, and it is also the festival that introduced me to bass music more than a decade ago. I had been listening to dubstep basically my entire adult life, but you know, that was something a little different for me. So yeah, big shout out to those guys. I still think they are one of the most forward-thinking electronic festivals in the country. So we are going to start it off with the artist that brought me to Infrasound in the first place, and that is The Flashbulb. It's off his brand new album, Papillon. He has not put an album out for about 4 years now. He's decided to take a very bold stand against AI scraping his material. So he was producing by his own admission. He just wasn't putting it out on streaming services or anything like that. So we finally get something out from him after about 3 years of nothing. So, love you, Ben. He's been doing his YouTube videos and doing some activism. So shout out to him. This is FVDK from The Flashbulb, and yeah, enjoy. See you in a bit.

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You just heard FV Decay by The Flashbulb off his brand new one, Papillon. After that, we had Cherry Pepsi by Saint Pepsi. That is a Vaporwave, certified Vaporwave classic. I never thought I'd see him touring, if I'm going to be honest. So shout out. After that, we had Scholastic Childhood by The Carefree World and Sharkwork, Cypher Cat by Kinda Rad, and LX777 by StarJunk95. And if you are a longtime listener, by now you are probably noticing that that block is a little bit outside of what the Infrasound Festival normally books. I guess our buddy DJ Frog over at the Joystick Jukebox was really onto something with his picks. So shout out Joystick Jukebox, shout out DJ Frog, because he is ahead of the curve, folks. And in the background right now we have Dazzled by The Unknown by E-Course out of France. And coming up next, we have a short little set of some Glitch Hop and Psychedelic that is also playing. And the last little bit, we'll have what the festival is and always will be, which is dubstep. So, with that said, here is some Supercilious. Let's get right into it. Let's check it out.

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And you just heard Reboot Goofin' by Supercilious, Field of Fuzzies Down Tempo VIP Mix by Kuali. That is off his brand new album, T. Very underrated, but yeah, I think if he keeps that up, you'll be hearing his name. After that, we had Chili Daddy by Cone Sound. That is one of the headliners, along with Iodo, who is back together, finally. They play in a different band called String Cheese Incident together. They tour on it. They have been in that band together, but they have not been doing Iodo for the last 5 or so years. So it's very nice to see those guys back together. And, of course, Hamdi, I suppose. I guess he's headliner material now. And we ended with In the City by Toadface off his brand new Mycelium Network. And that one is not nearly as heavy as his old work, but yeah, I'm really digging it, man. As heavy as his old work, but yeah, I'm really digging it, man. Shout out

top hits with, I think it's DJ Alejo, if I remember correctly. It's not Nick. He is not here today. And yeah, as I said in the last break, it is primarily a dubstep-oriented festival. It started in big part by the promoter of the big dubstep promoter in Minneapolis, TC Dubstep, now called TC Presents. And it's ran by the same people who manage Ganja White Knight in their meteoric rise to being headliner material. So yeah, some people who know what they're doing. Probably the only place you can still see Digital Mystics in the States, if I'm gonna be honest. So with that said, we got some dubstep coming your way. We're gonna start off nice and easy, but we'll get into some of the heavy stuff here in just a bit. So here's some Zen Selecta in Mercury. Let's check it out.

gotta cut that one just a little bit short here. This has been the Infrasound Sound System. And before I go, you heard Throat Chakra by Zen Selecta in Mercury. He's doing what he's called a sound bath, and I can assure you, you know why that's like that. After that, we got All In by Jay Kenzo, one of the legacy acts they got there. Red Dub by Numa Crew, the classic, and two locals. We got The Truth by Packet Loss and the Old Gold remix of Peruvian Feature by Big Hands. Background right now, we have Violet Shroud by Mr. Bill and Funny. 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All right, I'm out. I'll see you guys next week. 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